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5: I'm Amber Payton with BIN News Now. President Trump says Canada has been ripping off the U.S. for years and defended keeping tariffs in place.
6: It's a very unfair deal. They charge tremendous tariffs to our farmers.
5: Speaking in the Oval Office, Trump pointed to what he called trade imbalances and said Canada is the toughest country to negotiate with, even more difficult than China. Carmelo Anthony, the Black Texas teen convicted in the fatal stabbing of a white high school student at a track meet, is asking supporters to help fund his appeal. Anthony's family is seeking $250,000 for legal expenses after a previous fundraising campaign was shut down following his conviction. And the Arkansas NAACP is calling for a review after video showed a state trooper pulling a black man from a vehicle by his hair and then punching him. The incident followed a high-speed chase, and Trooper Teddy Henderson remains on duty. Get BIN News Now on demand 24/7 on the iHeartRadio app.
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0: federal help following a Southside mass shooting that killed one person and wounded 14. Black Baltimore Mayor Brandon Scott says shootings and homicides are continuing to decline after several years of historic reductions. As of September 1st, the city had recorded 72 homicides, down from 88 at the same time last year, along with fewer non-fatal shootings. And rapper Drake surprised fans at Don Toliver's Toronto tour stop Monday night. Toliver brought the rapper on stage where Drake performed Shebang from his Iceman album for the first time, along with several other songs. Get BIN News now on demand 24/7 on the iHeartRadio app.
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No, she thinks she me when she driving this truck. 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
5: I'm Amber Payton with BIN News Now. Black Chicago Mayor Brandon Johnson and Illinois Governor J.B. Pritzker are pushing back on President Trump's criticism of gun violence in Chicago.
6: When you have a president who is literally defunding the operations that can actually assist us in creating safer communities.
5: Trump called on city and state leaders to seek federal help following a Southside mass shooting that killed one person and wounded 14. Black Baltimore Mayor Brandon Scott says shootings and homicides are continuing to decline after several years of historic reductions. As of September 1st, the city had recorded 72 homicides, down from 88 at the same time last year, along with fewer non-fatal shootings. And rapper Drake surprised fans at Don Toliver's Toronto tour stop Monday night. Toliver brought the rapper on stage where Drake performed Shebang from his Iceman album for the first time, along with several other songs. Get BIN News Now on demand 24/7 on the iHeartRadio app.
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0: 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Dr. David Vassar Taylor is a prominent African American historian, author, educator, and academic administrator who specializes in the history of the African diaspora and Black history in Minnesota. Born in 1945, he is well known for his extensive research documenting the lives, struggles, and triumphs of African Americans in the Upper Midwest. He served as the Dean of the General College at the University of Minnesota. He directed the Minnesota Black History Project, a pivotal historical preservation initiative for the Minnesota Historical Society during the mid-1970s, establishing a massive archive of reports, newspapers, and personal documents. He earned both his bachelor's degree and his PhD in the history of African people from the University of Minnesota. His most notable publications include African Americans in Minnesota, Cap Wigginton, An Architectural Legacy in Ice and Stone, and Blacks in Minnesota, A Preliminary Guide to Historical Sources. You've just heard African American History, Minnesota, a co-production of KMOJ and Ampers with support from the Minnesota Arts and Cultural Heritage Fund.
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6: I'm Amber Payton with BIN News Now. Black Chicago Mayor Brandon Johnson and Illinois Governor J.B. Pritzker are pushing

0: back on President Trump's criticism of gun violence in Chicago.
1: When you have a president who is literally defunding the operations that can actually assist us in creating safer communities.
0: Trump called on city and state leaders to seek federal help following a Southside mass shooting that killed one person and wounded 14. Black Baltimore Mayor Brandon Scott says shootings and homicides are continuing to decline after several years of historic reductions. As of September 1st, the city had recorded 72 homicides, down from 88 at the same time last year, along with fewer non-fatal shootings. And rapper Drake surprised fans at Don Toliver's Toronto tour stop Monday night. Toliver brought the rapper on stage where Drake performed Shebang from his Iceman album for the first time, along with several other songs. Get BIN News now on demand 24/7 on the iHeartRadio app.
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2: 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Those of us in the Minnesota broadcasting and music communities are deeply mourning his loss, remembering him as a foundational pillar of local culture, a passionate mentor to neighborhood youth, and a fierce advocate for local artists. Known affectionately on the airwaves as Mr. 612, Dillon spent over four decades serving the Twin Cities community. Dillon first joined KMOJ Radio in 1981. For generations of listeners, he was best known as the weekly host of Jazz Reflections on Sunday afternoons, where he shared his immense knowledge of jazz music. Later in his career, he also expanded his reach by hosting the Saturday morning show, Flight 612, on North Minneapolis Community Station 98.9 KRSM. Beyond the studio, Dillon traveled the world, working with massive R&B and soul icons like Alexander O'Neal, Patti LaBelle, Sherelle, and Stephanie Mills. He was also a talented White House press photographer who documented President Barack Obama and First Lady Michelle Obama. Following his passing, tributes have poured in from station executives, local artists, and listeners. Our very own KMOJ General Manager Freddie Bell released a statement expressing gratitude for his decades of service, noting that although the microphone may now be silent, your legacy will continue to speak. Dillon's daughter, musician Mars Lovejoy, recalled that her father's passion started when he began DJing at just 14 years old, emphasizing how deeply committed he remained to helping others feel seen and welcomed. To keep his impact alive, his family has established a GoFundMe campaign for the Chaz Vision Media Legacy Fund. This fund aims to create a lasting tribute supporting music, media, and community empowerment initiatives in North Minneapolis, aligning perfectly with KMOJ's active transition into its new Forever Home Community Hub.
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1: It's time for the Community's Choice to let you know about some of the upcoming events in the community. I'm Kim Yohaley. Leaders Are Readers Children's Book Award Celebration featuring Lena B., Derek Francis, and Anisha Ramaz. 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The 17th Annual Southside Back in the Day Community Festival takes place Saturday, September 5th, 11 to 7 p.m. at Phelps Park, 701 39th Avenue in South Minneapolis. 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In Love Promotions presents Hip Hop Barbecue on Sunday, September 6th, 12 to 7 p.m. at Phyllis Wheatley, 1301 10th Avenue North in Minneapolis. There will be food trucks, vendors, and special guest, Grammy Award winner, MC Roxanne Shante. Also performing, Juice Lord, The Black Pearl, T. LaShawn, and more. DJs will be me, Kim Yohaley, Sam Soprano, and Dan Speaks. For more information, 612-245-6468. Minnesota Acts Now, Organization of Liberian Women in Minnesota, and the Salvation Army presents the 15th Annual National Homeless Day on Saturday, September 12th, beginning at 5.

0: 5 p.m. at the Salvation Army, 1010 Curry Avenue in South Minneapolis. There will be free haircuts, drug and alcohol counseling, food, music, and more. The Codwells Art Exhibit, celebrating creativity, family legacy. It's featuring 6 Codwell artists. It takes place September 13th, 1 to 4 p.m. at 229 Irving Avenue in North Minneapolis. 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I'm Camille Haley, and may the Lord God bless you real good.
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4: I'm Amber Payton with BIN News Now. Black Chicago Mayor Brandon Johnson and Illinois Governor J.B. Pritzker are pushing back on President Trump's criticism of gun violence in Chicago.
5: When you have a president who is literally defunding the operations that can actually assist us in creating safer communities.
4: Trump called on city and state leaders to seek federal help following a Southside mass shooting that killed one person and wounded 14. Black Baltimore Mayor Brandon Scott says shootings and homicides are continuing to decline after several years of historic reductions. As of September 1st, the city had recorded 72 homicides, down from 88 at the same time last year, along with fewer non-fatal shootings. And rapper Drake surprised fans at Don Toliver's Toronto tour stop Monday night. Toliver brought the rapper on stage where Drake performed Shebang from his Iceman album for the first time, along with several other songs. Get BIN News Now on demand 24/7 on the iHeartRadio app.
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2: And now, African American History, Minnesota. 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Dr. Bernadia Johnson is an educator and administrator best known as a former superintendent of Minneapolis Public Schools. She served as the superintendent of MPS from 2010 until her resignation in early 2015. During her tenure, she focused heavily on trying to narrow the district's persistent racial achievement gaps. Before taking the top leadership spot, she served as a principal and as the district's chief academic officer. She transitioned into higher education and works as a faculty member teaching educational leadership at Minnesota State University, Mankato, at their Edina, Minnesota campus. In recent years, Dr. Johnson has publicly shared her personal health battle to raise awareness about chronic kidney disease. She was diagnosed with stage 5 kidney disease, which doctors attributed to stress, undiagnosed diabetes, and long-term uncontrolled high blood pressure. After spending years on the transplant list and experiencing multiple donor matches falling through, she successfully underwent kidney transplant surgery in the spring of 2024. You've just heard African American History, Minnesota, a co-production of KMOJ and Ambers with support from the Minnesota Arts and Cultural Heritage Fund.
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8: I'm Amber Payton with BIN News Now. Black Chicago Mayor Brandon Johnson and Illinois Governor J.B. Pritzker are pushing back on President Trump's criticism of gun violence in Chicago.
9: When you have a president who is literally defunding the operations that can actually assist us in creating safer communities.
8: Trump called on city and state leaders to seek federal help following a Southside mass shooting that killed one person and wounded 14. Black Baltimore Mayor Brandon Scott says shootings and homicides are continuing to decline after several years of historic reductions. As of September 1st, the city had recorded 72 homicides, down from 88 at the same time last year, along with fewer non-fatal shootings. And rapper Drake surprised fans at Don Toliver's Toronto tour stop Monday night. Toliver brought the rapper on stage where Drake performed Shebang from his Iceman album for the first time, along with several other songs. Get BIN News Now on demand 24/7 on the iHeartRadio app.
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1: You can't improve on what God made. 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
1: Sean, here's a story that former NBA star Paul Pierce was on the podcast talking about. He dumped his ex-girlfriend after seeing her without makeup. He didn't know what she really looked like. Let's listen to this.
2: I dated a girl to where I was just like, and we was dating for a while too. One day she woke up and I saw all the makeup off, and it was my first time, and I was like, ugh. I was like, all this time I thought you really looked like that, because you know how y'all can make it look like and make it blend in good. It don't look caked up. It's a good blend. It looked like natural. And one morning I was like, whoa.
1: He's a dummy, first of all. How you not going to know how your woman looked without makeup?
3: Right. And first off, BJ, I don't even believe that happened. I don't believe that happened.
1: Hey, but listen, there are women who will let me say this. They won't take their makeup off. There's women like that.
3: I don't believe that happened. I just don't. He said they were dating for a while. I don't believe that happened. He just wanted to tell a story to criticize women and to make them feel inferior.
1: But there are women who do that. I know women who will not go out without lipstick and, you know, foundation on. I'm like, why do you got to put makeup on? Just come out. You look beautiful like that.
3: Well, if they want to, that's their business. You know, like, why are men so obsessed with women wearing makeup? I just don't understand that. You know what I'm saying? And then, you know, Paul Pierce talks about he feels like he was deceived. Well, she was deceived because she really thought you cared about her.
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1: Former NBA star Paul Pierce said he had never seen his fiance without makeup on. And one day he saw her without the makeup and it felt like he was betrayed.
2: Like, for real, that's like cheating. If you just always wear your makeup with your dude, that's like cheating on him if he never saw you without your makeup. So dude who saw her on a wedding day or whatever that day was without the makeup, that's exactly like cheating on me. It was like, you betrayed me. That's like lying to somebody, though.
1: He's a very shallow.
3: Yes.
1: A very shallow conversation with him.
3: It is.
1: You know what I'm saying? He really didn't care about her.
3: Right. And you know what? And for him to say this to another woman should have said to him, you know what? Why don't you take this time to apologize to that woman for making her feel so worthless? You should apologize to her, because that's how you treat women.
1: Well, let's talk about this. Let's talk about that actual, the practice of hiding yourself behind makeup. I think that's a good topic, because if you feel like you can't reveal the real you to somebody you say you're going to marry, that's a problem. Isn't that a problem, though? Isn't it?
3: Wait, what do you mean hiding yourself behind makeup?
1: You're hiding behind your makeup. Let us see your beautiful skin. God gave you a beautiful skin. You can't improve on what God made. How you going to do that? Take that lipstick off. Take that foundation off. Take that eyeliner off. I want to. Oh, there you go.
3: Okay, so when she did take off her makeup and lipstick, look what he said about her. He called her ugly.
1: Well, maybe she was.
3: Okay, BJ, you know what? Let me say this to you.
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9: I'm Amber Payton with BIN News Now. Black Chicago Mayor Brandon Johnson and Illinois Governor J.B. Pritzker are pushing back on President Trump's criticism of gun violence in Chicago.
10: When you have a president who is literally defunding the operations that can actually assist us in creating safer communities.
9: Trump called on city and state leaders to seek federal help following a Southside mass shooting that killed one person and wounded 14. Black Baltimore Mayor Brandon Scott says shootings and homicides are continuing to decline after several years of historic reductions. As of September 1st, the city had recorded 72 homicides, down from 88 at the same time last year, along with fewer non-fatal shootings. And rapper Drake surprised fans at Don Toliver's Toronto tour stop Monday night. Toliver brought the rapper on stage where Drake performed Shebang from his Iceman album for the first time, along with several other songs. Get BIN News Now on demand 24/7 on the iHeartRadio app.
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1: Coming up on the show, y'all, we're going to talk to a man named Dwight Williams. You can look him up on TikTok. He's 74 years old, but he looks like he's about 40 years old. I mean, amazing story. And he's got thousands of people following him on TikTok. He's talking about staying mobile and how you can change your life well into your senior years by just exercising and eating right. And this is what inspired me to have this conversation with him today.
2: People say in my comments, they say, you do those pull-ups and push-ups and pull-ups and stretching and all the exercises you do, you still gonna die. I know I'm, I know I'm gonna die. But I'm not trying to cheat death. I'm trying to live as long as I can, as strong as I can. And if you don't want to live long, that's on you.
1: Wow. That's deep right there.
3: This thing called life goes by fast.
1: Yes, sir.
3: And I can't believe I'm 74.
1: Wow.
3: You know, you have to enjoy every minute. And the only way I can enjoy my life, I got to be physically mobile.
1: Yes.
3: You know,
1: well, we're going to have a conversation with Mr. Dwight Williams. I want you to go to his website, dsbabyboomers.vip. That's dsbabyboomers.vip, and look at him. And we're going to have a conversation about health and how we're going to extend our lives. And that man look like Billy D. Williams.
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1: Mr. Dwight Williams is joining us on the show today. We're talking about health. He is 74 years old, but he looks like he's in his mid-40s, 29-inch waist. And we want to know what you are doing to keep yourself in the condition that you are keeping yourself in your mid-70s, brother. I mean, how often do you eat?
2: I eat when I want to eat. I don't eat by the clock.
1: Yeah.
2: You know, because sometimes I'll get up, I'll have some water. I might eat an apple. I may juice something, you know. Some people live to eat. Some people, you know, eat to live.
1: Right.
2: I had a friend of mine who told me, he said, Dwight, if I can't drink my beer, drink my wine, smoke my cigarettes, and eat the, you know, potato chips and stuff, I don't want to be here.
1: Wow.
2: And I understand that. Wow. I understand that. And he told her, his wife was right there too. You know, he said that this is just what I want to do. And I said, I understand that. And this is what I want to do. You know, and so you got to be looking in that mirror at 59 and say, what do I want to do for that last half?
1: This next
2: venture coming up. I already did 59. I know how that is.
1: Yeah.
2: You know what? And you can do whatever you want. That's a fact. That's incredible, because that free will, God gave us free will. He said, you got a short time now, but BJ, you can do anything you want with your body, with your mind, even anything. Anything you want. So you can choose. So tomorrow you can write the pages of that next page of your life. So you can do it.
1: You can find out more information about Mr. Dwight Williams on his website, dsbabyboomers.vip.
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4: While it can improve transportation and accessibility, concerns arise in the African-American community about potential negative effects on local businesses and housing. Gentrification concerns often surface as property values may change, impacting longtime residents and businesses. Striking a balance between progress and preserving community identity is crucial. It's essential to implement policies that mitigate displacement and ensure equitable development. KMOJ, the People Station, plays a crucial role in raising awareness about these challenges, fostering discussions, and advocating for solutions that address the concerns of all community members while acting in the public interest.
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3: It's time for the Community's Choice to let you know about some of the upcoming events in the community. I'm Kimuel Haley. Leaders Are Readers, Children's Book Award Celebration featuring Lena B, Derek Francis, and Anisha Ramaz. 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The 17th annual Southside Back in the Day Community Festival takes place Saturday, September 5th, 11 to 7 p.m. at Phelps Park, 701 39th Avenue in South Minneapolis. There will be food, vendors, live entertainment, back-to-school haircuts, 3-on-3 basketball, and more. 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In Love Promotions presents Hip Hop Barbecue on Sunday, September 6th, 12 to 7 p.m. at Phyllis Wheatley, 1301 10th Avenue North in Minneapolis. There will be food trucks, vendors, and special guest, Grammy Award winner, MC Roxanne Shante. Also performing, Juice Lord, The Black Pearl, T. LaShawn, and more. DJs will be me, Kimuel Haley, Sam Soprano, and Dan Speaks. For more information, 612-245-6468. Minnesota Acts Now, Organization of Liberian Women in Minnesota, and the Salvation Army presents the 15th Annual National Homeless Day on Saturday, September 12th, beginning at 5 p.m. at the Salvation Army, 1010 Curry Avenue in South Minneapolis. There will be free haircuts, drug and alcohol counseling, food, music, and more. The Codwells Art Exhibit, celebrating creativity, family legacy. It's featuring six Codwell artists. It takes place September 13th, 1 to 4 p.m. at 229 Irving Avenue in North Minneapolis. If you or your organization has an announcement you'd like to share with the community, email it to receptionist@kmojfm.com. For more information, 612-377-0594. I'm Kimuel Haley, and may the Lord God bless you real good.
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6: I'm Amber Payton with BIN News Now. Black Chicago Mayor Brandon Johnson and Illinois Governor J.B. Pritzker are pushing back on President Trump's criticism of gun violence in Chicago.
7: When you have a president who is literally defunding the operations that can actually assist us in creating safer communities.
6: Trump called on city and state leaders to seek federal help following a Southside mass shooting that killed one person and wounded 14. Black Baltimore Mayor Brandon Scott says shootings and homicides are continuing to decline after several years of historic reductions. As of September 1st, the city had recorded 72 homicides, down from 88 at the same time last year, along with fewer non-fatal shootings. And rapper Drake surprised fans at Don Toliver's Toronto tour stop Monday night. Toliver brought the rapper on stage where Drake performed Shebang from his Iceman album for the first time, along with several other songs. Get BIN News Now on demand 24/7 on the iHeartRadio app.
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2: BJ, Owen Franklin here out of Rialto, California. I've been following you for a long time. Love what you're doing on the show, my brother. You and Sean, keep it moving. God bless you both.
3: It's Sharon Benjamin. I'm calling from New Jersey. I love the comments from the lady talking about children learning different skills, becoming entrepreneurs, and coming out of college and having a plan. 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I host my own show, Leafless Not Lifeless, with Sharon Benjamin on Facebook, LinkedIn, YouTube, Instagram, and Twitter. 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
2: 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Obeying traffic signals and signs is a small action that can make a big difference in preventing accidents. Let's work together to create a safer driving environment. Remember, following traffic signals and signs saves lives.
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4: Oh, but you are. You're in all of our districts. 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
3: I'm just overwhelmed. 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
4: 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Freddie calls, here I am.
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9: I'm Amber Payton with BIN News Now. Black Chicago Mayor Brandon Johnson and Illinois Governor J.B. Pritzker are pushing back on President Trump's criticism of gun violence in Chicago.
10: When you have a president who is literally defunding the operations that can actually assist us in creating safer communities.
9: Trump called on city and state leaders to seek federal help following a Southside mass shooting that killed one person and wounded 14. Black Baltimore Mayor Brandon Scott says shootings and homicides are continuing to decline after several years of historic reductions. As of September 1st, the city had recorded 72 homicides, down from 88 at the same time last year, along with fewer non-fatal shootings. And rapper Drake surprised fans at Don Toliver's Toronto tour stop Monday night. Toliver brought the rapper on stage where Drake performed Shebang from his Iceman album for the first time, along with several other songs. Get BIN News Now on demand 24/7 on the iHeartRadio app.
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4: Oh, dang. Was that the King movie?
3: What is it called? You got to
4: 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Oh, my God. She was like a warrior. God dang.
3: God. It's so easy.
5: Come on now, dog. Come on, man.
4: Hey, I don't know it. I can't even think of it.
3: It is.
4: I know. It's the one she trained for. 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She was like a warrior. Come on, man.
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5: Come on now, dog.
4: Oh, my God.
3: I'm going to give it to you just because.
4: 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Oh, my God.
3: Lord.

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1: 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I knew it. Damn. Oh,
2: 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Come on, man.
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1: Oh, thank you. 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Y'all the best for real.
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Coming up, more music with Freddie and Chantel. Good morning.

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0: 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Murphy, Freddie Bell, and Walter Q-Bear Banks Jr. We are the People Station.
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0: Freddie and Chantel in the morning, celebrating 50 years of KMOJ. Good morning. Let's check weather today, reaching a high of about 88 as the spice continues. Partly cloudy today. You'll see some sun. You'll see some clouds. Not too bad. Mostly sunny tomorrow, kicking off your weekend with a high of 90 as temperatures climb up to those heated temperatures. If you're heading out to the Minnesota State Fair this weekend, you may see some rain showers on Sunday with a high of 82. And Saturday looks like partly cloudy with a high of 89. Not too bad, but it will be pretty warm out at the Minnesota State Fair. Join us on the corner of Judson and Clo. By Monday, the last day of the Minnesota State Fair, you'll see temperatures reach a high of 80 with about a 51% chance of scattered thunderstorms that day, too. If you're planning to head out, make sure you bring your umbrellas with you. Join us on the corner of Judson and Clo. We're at the Minnesota State Fair through Labor Day. Come and dance with the DJs. 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
7: 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Those of us in the Minnesota broadcasting and music communities are deeply mourning his loss, remembering him as a foundational pillar of local culture, a passionate mentor to neighborhood youth, and a fierce advocate for local artists. Known affectionately on the airwaves as Mr. 612, Dillon spent over four decades serving the Twin Cities community. Dillon first joined KMOJ Radio in 1981. For generations of listeners, he was best known as the weekly host of Jazz Reflections on Sunday afternoons, where he shared his immense knowledge of jazz music. Later in his career, he also expanded his reach by hosting the Saturday morning show, Flight 612, on North Minneapolis Community Station 98.9 KRSM. Beyond the studio, Dillon traveled the world, working with massive R&B and soul icons like Alexander O'Neal, Patti LaBelle, Sherelle, and Stephanie Mills. He was also a talented White House press photographer who documented President Barack Obama and First Lady Michelle Obama. Following his passing, tributes have poured in from station executives, local artists, and listeners. Our very own KMOJ General Manager Freddie Bell released a statement expressing gratitude for his decades of service, noting that although the microphone may now be silent, your legacy will continue to speak. Dillon's daughter, musician Mars Lovejoy, recalled that her father's passion started when he began DJing at just 14 years old, emphasizing how deeply committed he remained to helping others feel seen and welcomed. To keep his impact alive, his family has established a GoFundMe campaign for the Chaz Vision Media Legacy Fund. This fund aims to create a lasting tribute supporting music, media, and community empowerment initiatives in North Minneapolis, aligning perfectly with KMOJ's active transition into its new Forever Home Community Hub.
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2: the buzz.
3: You've got buzz.
4: Indeed, indeed, I have the buzz. Two brothers who put out records in the 70s and 80s are now facing drug charges in California. NBC LA says James and Chico DeBarge were arrested in Burbank on Friday on suspicion of possession of a controlled substance. It happened after they were seen using a Chevy Tahoe to tow a Nissan SUV at 1:30 in the morning, police say. They say they arrested the brothers after they found drugs at the scene. Both brothers have well-documented drug problems that they've been talking about dealing with for years, and unfortunately, they seem to continue to struggle. And the brother of Tejana icon Selena is issuing his sister Suzette Quintanilla Arriago, A.B. Quintanilla III, made the announcement on social media, citing years of family tension. He did not address reports that he's demanding millions of dollars from Suzette as a part of a fight for control of Selena's estate. The post to his Instagram comes less than 9 months after the death of his father, Abraham, who managed Selena's career. Quintanilla co-wrote the hit songs Bitty Bitty Bum Bum and Como La Flor. He was very instrumental in Selena's career, and pretty much most of the songs that she sang and performed were written by her brother. Up next, more music is on the way. Freddie and Chantel, that's the buzz.
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9: It's time for the community's choice to let you know about some of the upcoming events in the community. I'm Kimuel Haley. Leaders Are Readers Children's Book Award Celebration featuring Lena B., Derek Francis, and Anisha Ramaz. 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The 17th annual Southside Back in the Day Community Festival takes place Saturday, September 5th, 11 to 7 p.m. at Phelps Park, 701 39th Avenue in South Minneapolis. There will be food, vendors, live entertainment, back-to-school haircuts, 3-on-3 basketball, and more. Music provided by me, Kimuel Haley. In Love Promotions presents Hip Hop Barbecue on Sunday, September 6th, 12 to 7 p.m. at Phyllis Wheatley, 1301 10th Avenue North in Minneapolis. There will be food trucks, vendors, and special guests, Grammy Award winner MC Roxanne Shante, also performing Juice Lord, The Black Pearl, T. LaShawn, and more. DJs will be me, Kimuel Haley, Sam Soprano, and Dan Speaks. For more information, 612-245-6468. Minnesota Acts Now, Organization of Liberian Women in Minnesota, and the Salvation Army presents the 15th Annual National Homeless Day on Saturday, September 12th, beginning at 5 p.m. at the Salvation Army, 1010 Curry Avenue in South Minneapolis. There will be free haircuts, drug and alcohol counseling, food, music, and more. The Codwells Art Exhibit, celebrating creativity, family legacy. It's featuring six Codwell artists. It takes place September 13th, 1 to 4 p.m. at 229 Irving Avenue in North Minneapolis. If you or your organization has an announcement you would like to share with the community, email it to receptionist@kmojfm.com. For more information, 612-377-0594. I'm Kimuel Haley, and may the Lord God bless you real good.
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10: I'm Bree Wood with BIN News Now. The search continues at the Grand Canyon for missing Texas hiker Timothy Smith after deadly flash flooding swept through the area. Incident Commander Brian Bloom.
11: The whole entire community, the families, the employees, the visitors, with a looming stress over their head of what's next.
10: Officials say two of Smith's hiking companions have been found dead while rescue crews continue searching the Colorado River and surrounding canyon areas. A new Georgia law is drawing criticism after requiring district attorney races in five counties to become nonpartisan beginning in 2028. All five counties are currently represented by Black women district attorneys, and two of them have filed lawsuits arguing the measure unfairly targets their counties and voters. And Chris Brown says tour commitments are preventing him from attending a court hearing tied to a nearly $13 million judgment awarded to his former housekeeper after a dog attack at his home. Get BIN News Now on demand 24/7 on the iHeartRadio app.
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celebrating 50 years of Camo J, Freddie and Chantel. Good morning. Thanks so much for joining us. We appreciate you. Shout out to everyone who stopped by the Camo J booth. We are out at the Minnesota State Fair through Labor Day. We are right there on the corner of Judson and Chloe, right across from the Turkey to Go and the All You Can Drink Milk stand. Judson and Chloe is the Camo J booth, and you can come out and dance with the DJs. We appreciate you guys. Today is going to reach a high of about 87. You may see some thunderstorms sometime this morning. Partly cloudy tomorrow, kicking off your weekend, a high of 90. It's going to be pretty heated, so make sure you stay hydrated. On Saturday, you'll see partly cloudy skies with a high of 87. Sunday, scattered thunderstorms possible. If you're planning to head out to the fair Sunday and Monday, you may see some rain in the forecast with a high of 81 on Monday. Right now, it's about 73 at the Camo J studios. We're here on Broadway. Here is the latest. A mass shooting in Minneapolis has left 3 people dead and 6 injured. Police are identifying the suspected gunman as Carlton Neil Johnson Jr. of Minneapolis. According to court records, Johnson was fighting an eviction proceeding based on a series of threatening incidents at the apartment complex. Among the wounded were 3 Minneapolis police officers. Interim Police Chief Bill Peterson said law enforcement was familiar with who this individual was. Prayers to all the family and the police officers involved in this incident as well. Up next, more music right after this.

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0: Freddie and Chantel in the morning, celebrating 50 years of KMOJ. Good morning. Let's check weather today, reaching a high of about 88 as the spice continues. Partly cloudy today. You'll see some sun. You'll see some clouds. Not too bad. Mostly sunny tomorrow, kicking off your weekend with a high of 90 as temperatures climb up to those heated temperatures. If you're heading out to the Minnesota State Fair this weekend, you may see some rain showers on Sunday with a high of 82. And Saturday looks like partly cloudy with a high of 89. Not too bad, but it will be pretty warm out at the Minnesota State Fair. Join us on the corner of Judson and Clo. By Monday, the last day of the Minnesota State Fair, you'll see temperatures reach a high of 80 with about a 51% chance of scattered thunderstorms that day, too. If you're planning to head out, make sure you bring your umbrellas with you. Join us on the corner of Judson and Clo. We're at the Minnesota State Fair through Labor Day. Come and dance with the DJs. More music after this.
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0: Freddie Belachantel Singh celebrating 50 years at Camo J. Here's what's happening locally. Vance Bolter is pleading not guilty to state murder charges in Hennepin County. A judge kept his bail at $5 million and scheduled his trial for November 2nd. The charges include first-degree murder, attempted first-degree murder, and animal cruelty. Bolter is already serving federal life sentences for killing Melissa and Mark Hortman and shooting John and Yvette Hoffman. The judge has not ruled on prosecutors' request to restrict Bolter's access to evidence. And Lifetime has Minnesota's largest CEO worker pay disparity among public companies. Founder and CEO Bahram Akradi took home over $218 million last year, while the median employee earned less than $10,000. This is a pay ratio of over 1,500 to 1. This pay disparity is largely due to three-quarters of Lifetime's 44,000 employees, they say, working part-time. The company says its full-time workers earn an average of $60,000. And Minnesota voters are deciding whether to increase public school funding without raising taxes. The amendment would increase annual withdrawals from the state's permanent school fund. This fund holds over $2 billion and distributed around $58 million to schools last year. This proposal would raise the distribution rate from 2.5% to 4.5% of the fund's three-year average. If voters approve the amendment on November 3rd, each district and charter school would receive more money starting July 1st of 2027. That's local news. On the way, more music. Don't move. Freddie and Chantel, good morning.
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6: I'm Bree Wood with BIN News Now. Tropical Storm Edward is leaving more than 50,000 customers without power across Southeast Texas. Entergy Texas CEO Eliezer Villamontes.
7: Our crews cannot work when there's wind speeds that are above 35 miles per hour. When there's lightning in the area, our safety measures are there to protect our employees, to protect our communities.
6: The storm brought strong winds that downed trees and damaged homes in Beaumont, where utility crews are working around the clock to restore service. Dwayne KPD Davis says he plans to appeal his conviction in the 1996 murder of Tupac Shakur. A Las Vegas jury found Davis guilty of first-degree murder after prosecutors argued he orchestrated the drive-by shooting that killed the rap icon. And Andre 3000 is headed to Netflix. The Outkast star has joined the cast of Scooby-Doo Origins live-action series, exploring the beginnings of Mystery Inc. The show is set to premiere in 2027. Get BIN News Now, on demand, 24/7. On

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0: 89.9 KMOJ celebrating 50 years. That's the Wake Up Workout. It happens every single morning at 8 a.m. You don't want to miss it. Here's entertainment news. Andre 3000 is set to appear in Netflix's live action series inspired by Scooby-Doo. The streaming service has confirmed that the Outkast rapper has been cast in Scooby-Doo Origins. Andre's role has not yet been revealed, but he's expected to appear in at least one of the episodes. Hopefully they'll put him in more. According to IMDb, the series focuses on the origin of mystery as Daphne, Fred, Shaggy, and Velma investigate their first case with Scooby. Netflix's Scooby-Doo Origins is set to debut in 2027. And Dwayne Keith is looking to appeal his conviction following the Tupac murder trial. On Monday, a jury in Vegas found him guilty of first-degree murder with use of a deadly weapon. After the verdict was announced, Davis announced his plans to appeal the ruling. The trial lasted 10 days with 27 witnesses testifying. Prosecutors argue that Davis obtained a gun and orchestrated the shooting of Tupac and Suge Knight after the rapper fought with Davis's nephew at the MGM Grand on September 7th, back in 1996. And Beyoncé is celebrating the 20th anniversary of her second studio album, B-Day. She recently announced that she'll be releasing a deluxe edition of the 13-track record. The reissue will feature hits like Deja Vu, Irreplaceable, Got Me Body, and Upgrade You, along with rare vault tracks, Spanish tracks, and new content. Pre-orders will begin shipping on September 4th to align with the album's official anniversary and Beyoncé's 45th birthday. That's entertainment news. More music after this.
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3: It's probably like a day. I gotta fight for love, but it's like I don't even want it.

0: The NBA lowers the boom on the LA Clippers. Owner Steve Ballmer is fined $30 million and suspended for 1 year, and the team stripped of 5 first-round draft picks for violating the league's salary cap rules. The Clippers circumvented the cap to create extra income for Kawhi Leonard. A quarterback decision for the Raiders. Veteran Kirk Cousins will be the week one starter. Top pick Fernando Mendoza to begin the year as the backup. Baseball last night included the Dodgers blowing a late lead. They lost 8-6 in 10 innings to the Cardinals. Thomas Ajayi of the Cardinals homered and had the go-ahead run scoring single in the 10th.
1: It's really cool. That's a fun place to be, you know, where you're always fighting and always competing, and you really are never out of it like we showed tonight.
0: The Dodgers have lost the first 2 of that series and 6 of their last 8 games. Also from baseball, the Diamondbacks blanked the Phillies 1-0. That ends the Phils' 6-game winning streak. I'm Matt McCoy.
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7: I'm Bree Wood with BIN News Now. Chicago's Black Mayor Brandon Johnson and Illinois Governor J.B. Pritzker are pushing back on President Trump's claims about violence in Chicago.
8: When you have a president who is literally defunding the operations that can actually assist us in creating safer communities, it's difficult to take anything that he says seriously.
7: Trump said the city needs federal help following a weekend mass shooting that left one person dead and 14 others wounded. Two men accused of threatening witnesses in the Nolan Wells death investigation have pleaded not guilty in federal court in Mississippi. Prosecutors say the men made threats against people tied to the case, including a judge and a witness's family member. Both remain in federal custody and are scheduled to stand trial later this year. And Jay-Z surprised fans in London this week with an appearance at his immersive Jay-Z 30 pop-up experience. The week-long activation celebrates his 30-year career and features memorabilia, music videos, and exhibits tied to the blueprint. 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

0: Music a drop. Girl a wind up them bumper. This is the summer, summer controller. Drake from Canada. Beanie Man from Jamaica. The one you murder.
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0: celebrating 50 years at Camo J. Good morning, Freddie and Chantel. Thanks for joining us. 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Today, reaching a high of 87. If you're heading out to the Minnesota State Fair, it'll be a good day, partly cloudy. Tomorrow, it'll get a bit warm with a high of 90 and a low of 67, kicking off your weekend. Partly cloudy on Saturday with a high of 87. By Sunday and Monday, you may just see some rain showers in the forecast if you're heading out to the fair. 84 Sunday and 80 on Monday as temperatures start to dip just a bit from those heated temperatures. By next Thursday, we'll see temperatures in the mid to upper 70s as we cool down just a bit. Right now, it's about 74 at the Camo J Studios. We're here on Broadway. Here is the latest, a stopgap funding bill to temporarily prevent a government shutdown through December 11th has been signed by President Trump. And as gas prices continue to rise, President Trump says he has warned oil executives about price gouging. And a data breach that may have exposed millions of U.S. driver's licenses is under investigation by the FBI. On Wednesday, the Bureau said it was looking into a new report about a site on the dark web that is selling digital scans of millions of driver's licenses from people in the U.S. and in Canada. It said it could not comment on the report due to the ongoing nature of the investigation. The independent journalist who wrote the report said he was alerted to the site after it was advertised on a Russian cybercrime forum, with his own driver's license being offered as a free sample. Wow. And he just happened to catch that. Hopefully they'll get to the bottom of what's going on with that so we're all safe. More music after this.
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0: A final look at your weather, celebrating 50 years, Freddie and Chantel. Not too bad today. If you're heading out to the Minnesota State Fair, a high of about 87 today. Tomorrow it's going to get spicy, reaching a high of 90. You'll see the lows in the mid to upper 60s. So not too bad in the evening as well if you're heading out to the Minnesota State Fair. Rain in the forecast both Saturday and Sunday if you're planning to head out then. But not too bad at all this week as it is going to be beautiful. Some partly cloudy skies. You'll see some sunshine this week. We're on the corner of Judson and Chloe, the KMOJ booth. Come and dance with the DJs. We appreciate all of the support we've been getting so far. Up next, more music. Don't move, Freddie and Chantel.
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3: 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I'm Kimuel Haley. Leaders Are Readers Children's Book Award Celebration featuring Lena B., Derek Francis, and Anisha Ramaz. 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The 17th annual Southside Back in the Day Community Festival takes place Saturday, September 5th, 11 to 7 p.m. at Phelps Park, 701 39th Avenue in South Minneapolis. There will be food, vendors, live entertainment, back-to-school haircuts, 3-on-3 basketball, and more. Music provided by me, Kimuel Haley. In Love Promotions presents Hip Hop Barbecue on Sunday, September 6th, 12 to 7 p.m. at Phyllis Wheatley, 1301 10th Avenue North in Minneapolis. There will be food trucks, vendors, and special guests, Grammy Award winner MC Roxanne Shante, also performing Juice Lord, The Black Pearl, T. LaShawn, and more. DJs will be me, Kimuel Haley, Sam Soprano, and Dan Speaks. For more information, 612-245-6468. Minnesota Acts Now, Organization of Liberian Women in Minnesota, and the Salvation Army presents the 15th Annual National Homeless Day on Saturday, September 12th, beginning at 5 p.m. at the Salvation Army, 1010 Curry Avenue in South Minneapolis. There will be free haircuts, drug and alcohol counseling, food, music, and more. The Codwells Art Exhibit, celebrating creativity, family legacy. It's featuring six Codwell artists. It takes place September 13th, 1 to 4 p.m. at 229 Irving Avenue in North Minneapolis. If you or your organization has an announcement you would like to share with the community, email it to receptionist@kmojfm.com. For more information, 612-377-0594. I'm Kimuel Haley, and may the Lord God bless you real good.
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7: I'm Bree Wood with BIN News Now. Tiger Woods has pleaded no contest to reckless and careless driving charges stemming from his latest DUI case. Martin County, Florida judge Darren Steele.
8: There are no exceptions. If you were to drive for any reason at all,
7: a Florida judge revoked Woods' driver's license for 5 years and warned that if he drives again, he will return to jail. A 20-year-old Haitian student in Ohio has died after walking into interstate traffic. Family members say Pierre Dumas Bell.

0: became increasingly distressed after losing temporary protected status and being placed on an ICE ankle monitor. And AB Quintanilla is suing his sister Suzette. The brother of Tejano legend Selena announced the legal move on social media, citing long-running family tensions. The dispute reportedly involves control of Selena's estate and comes less than a year after the death of their father, Abraham Quintanilla Jr. Get BIN News now, on demand, 24/7, on the iHeartRadio app.
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2: 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Playwright August Wilson found his theatrical voice in St. Paul, moving to Minnesota in 1978 to write for the Science Museum and develop his legendary American Century Cycle at the Penumbra Theater. He lived in the Twin Cities until 1990, writing defining works like Joe Turner's Come and Gone and Fences during his time there. While his iconic 10-play cycle chronicles the Black experience in 20th century Pittsburgh, his Minnesota tenor was critical to his creative development. Important local and historical details of his time in Minnesota include creative roots. He wrote children's educational plays based on Native American stories early in his Minnesota tenor. Penumbra Theater, located in St. Paul, this prominent Black theater company served as a primary artistic home where he developed and staged his works. The cycle, plays penned while residing in St. Paul, include the Pulitzer Prize-winning Fences and The Piano Lesson, as well as Ma Rainey's Black Bottom. You've just heard African American History, Minnesota, a co-production of KMLJ and Ampers with support from the Minnesota Arts and Cultural Heritage Fund.
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0: dances in my hood like Nevada. 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
4: Charles Chaz Millionaire Dillon, the legendary Twin Cities radio DJ, community advocate, and long-standing voice on North Minneapolis's 89.9 KMLJ The People Station, passed away August 23, 2026, at the age of 61. Those of us in the Minnesota broadcasting and music communities are deeply mourning his loss, remembering him as a foundational pillar of local culture, a passionate mentor to neighborhood youth, and a fierce advocate for local artists. Known affectionately on the airwaves as Mr. 612, Dillon spent over four decades serving the Twin Cities community. Dillon first joined KMOJ Radio in 1981. For generations of listeners, he was best known as the weekly host of Jazz Reflections on Sunday afternoons, where he shared his immense knowledge of jazz music. Later in his career, he also expanded his reach by hosting the Saturday morning show, Flight 612, on North Minneapolis Community Station 98.9 KRSM. Beyond the studio, Dillon traveled the world, working with massive R&B and soul icons like Alexander O'Neill, Patti LaBelle, Sherelle, and Stephanie Mills. He was also a talented White House press photographer who documented President Barack Obama and First Lady Michelle Obama. Following his passing, tributes have poured in from station executives, local artists, and listeners. Our very own KMOJ General Manager Freddie Bell released a statement expressing gratitude for his decades of service, noting that although the microphone may now be silent, your legacy will continue to speak. Dillon's daughter, musician Mars Lovejoy, recalled that her father's passion started when he began DJing at just 14 years old, emphasizing how deeply committed he remained to helping others feel seen and welcomed. To keep his impact alive, his family has established a GoFundMe campaign for the Chaz Vision Media Legacy Fund. This fund aims to create a lasting tribute supporting music, media, and community empowerment initiatives in North Minneapolis, aligning perfectly with KMOJ's active transition into its new Forever Home Community Hub.
5: 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I greatly appreciate y'all, and I love you. 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
8: I'm Bree Wood with BIN News Now. More than 7,000 Chicago hotel workers could soon walk off the job as contract talks continue. Until here, Local One says employees are demanding higher pay, better benefits, safer working conditions, and protections for immigrant workers.
9: A number of folks have had to take out payday loans. They've been struggling with food insecurity.
8: The union's contract expired Monday, and a strike could affect at least 46 hotels across the city. The police chief in Senatobia, Mississippi, has been fired after racist text messages surfaced publicly. Harold Vanderford's dismissal comes as the department faces ongoing scrutiny over the fatal police shooting of Black 1-year-old Cohen Wiley. And the death toll from the Ebola outbreak in the Democratic Republic of Congo has now surpassed 3,000. Government data released today shows the epidemic continues to spread and has become the country's deadliest Ebola outbreak on record. Get BIN News Now on demand 24/7 on the iHeartRadio app.
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been trying. However I felt about it, it's just how I feel about it, you know what I'm saying? 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
6: I'm Bree Wood with BIN News Now. Chicago's Black Mayor Brandon Johnson and Illinois Governor J.B. Pritzker are pushing back on President Trump's claims about violence in Chicago.
7: When you have a president who is literally defunding the operations that can actually assist us in creating safer communities, it's difficult to take anything that he says seriously.
6: Trump said the city needs federal help following a weekend mass shooting that left one person dead and 14 others wounded. Two men accused of threatening witnesses in the Nolan Wells death investigation have pleaded not guilty in federal court in Mississippi. Prosecutors say the men made threats against people tied to the case, including a judge and a witness's family member. Both remain in federal custody and are scheduled to stand trial later this year. And Jay-Z surprised fans in London this week with an appearance at his immersive Jay-Z 30 pop-up experience. The week-long activation celebrates his 30-year career and features memorabilia, music videos, and exhibits tied to the blueprint. 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

0: just heard it all. That's Flo Milli and Lil Yachty. It's called Never Lose Me. Yeah, he gonna smoke on that booty. That's not a curse word, so I won't get in trouble for that. Like Scooby. 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
4: And now, African American History, Minnesota. 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Roy Wilkins was a towering leader of the American Civil Rights Movement who directed the NAACP from 1955 to 1977. He co-organized the historic 1963 march where Dr. Martin Luther King Jr. delivered his I Have a Dream speech. He also played a pivotal role in passing the Civil Rights Act of 1964, the Voting Rights Act of 1965, and the Fair Housing Act of 1968. Roy led the NAACP's strategy during the landmark 1954 Supreme Court case that ruled racial segregation in public schools unconstitutional, and he received America's highest civilian honor from President Lyndon B. Johnson in 1967. Though born in St. Louis, Missouri, Wilkins moved to St. Paul, Minnesota at age 4 after his mother passed away. He was raised by his aunt and uncle in St. Paul's historic Rondo neighborhood. The University of Minnesota's Humphrey School of Public Affairs houses the Roy Wilkins Center for Human Relations and Social Justice, dedicated to rectifying racial and ethnic inequities. You've just heard African American History, Minnesota, a co-production of KMOJ and Ampers with support from the Minnesota Arts and Cultural Heritage Fund.
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1: 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A lot has changed in the past year. The speed limit has not. Speeders can expect to be stopped. Please slow down. Extra speed patrols now on Minnesota roads.
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2: 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I'm Kimyo Haley. 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There will be food trucks, vendors, and special guests, Grammy Award winner MC Roxanne Shante, also performing Juice Lord, The Black Pearl, T. LaShawn, and more. DJs will be me, Kimyo Haley, Sam Soprano, and Dan Speaks. For more information, 612-245-6468. Minnesota Acts Now, Organization of Liberian Women in Minnesota, and the Salvation Army presents the 15th Annual National Homeless Day on Saturday, September 12th, beginning at 5 p.m. at the Salvation Army, 1010 Curry Avenue in South Minneapolis. 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The Codwells Art Exhibit, celebrating creativity, family legacy. It's featuring six Codwell artists. It takes place September 13th, 1 to 4 p.m. at 229 Irving Avenue in North Minneapolis. If you or your organization has an announcement you'd like to share with the community, email it to receptionist@kmojfm.com. For more information, 612-377-0594. I'm Kimyo Haley, and may the Lord God bless you real good.
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6: I'm Bree Wood with BIN News Now. Energy Secretary Chris Wright says new energy agreements with Venezuela could help boost oil supplies and lower energy costs for Americans.
7: That's direct investment, but the spillover impacts will be enormous.
6: Wright says the deals, which include major investments from Chevron and other companies, could strengthen U.S. refineries while also helping improve Venezuela's economy and power infrastructure. The Arkansas NAACP is demanding answers after a viral video showed a state trooper punching a black man, Tedrick Washington, during an arrest after pulling him through a window. The incident followed a high-speed chase in Blytheville, and while Trooper Teddy Henderson remains on duty, civil rights leaders are calling for a review of the officer's use of force. And actress Carla Jeffrey has died at the age of 33. Jeffrey, who is black, was best known for her role as Bree in Disney's Zombies franchise. Her longtime talent representatives announced her passing, though a cause of death has not been released. Get BIN News Now on demand 24/7 on the iHeartRadio app.
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0: But I had to put it on you.
1: We know who influenced him.
0: Hey, could I do it? 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

0: 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I know them ladies is like, man, that's Marvin Gaye right there. That's the real deal. October London. 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

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Lil Uzi, this is Verb. So what you saying? I don't

89.9 KMLJ, today's R&B hip hop and throwback, celebrating 50 years. And we celebrate hardy. You know, look here. My man just called. He said, look here, man. We old school. I don't like to call us old heads, but we getting in there. He said, I want to hear some Blackbirds. And here you go. Rock Creek Apart. Enjoy this. If you

0: what I think is bringing it. It sounded real good. You love it, didn't you? The Blackbirds at Rock Creek Park. You ever do it in the park? I did. Lakeshore Drive in Chicago. Man, off the chain. Okay, let me get out of here before I get in trouble once again. We celebrate 50 years. Boy, that brought a lot of memories. We got you.
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0: folded. Young man, you have messed up whoever she's talking to, but the clothes is folded. You better get the stuff and get going. All right, I cracked myself up. That's it for me, ladies and gentlemen. If the good Lord say so, I'll join you tomorrow at 10 a.m. in the morning. Get ready for Cube Bear Afternoon Drive. Incredible. Cloudy, cloudy skies. You know he gonna let you know about the skies, the weather. He got your back. You find yourself at the end of the rope, you tie a knot. Hold on tight. Cause ain't nobody bad like you. God bless. Peace. As I should say, go!
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6: I'm Bree Wood with BIN News Now. Energy Secretary Chris Wright says new energy agreements with Venezuela could help boost oil supplies and lower energy costs for Americans.
7: That's direct investment, but the spillover impacts will be enormous.
6: Wright says the deals, which include major investments from Chevron and other companies, could strengthen U.S. refineries while also helping improve Venezuela's economy and power infrastructure. The Arkansas NAACP is demanding answers after a viral video showed a state trooper punching a black man, Tedrick Washington, during an arrest after pulling him through a window. The incident followed a high-speed chase in Blytheville, and while Trooper Teddy Henderson remains on duty, civil rights leaders are calling for a review of the officer's use of force. And actress Carla Jeffrey has died at the age of 33. Jeffrey, who is black, was best known for her role as Bree in Disney's Zombies franchise. Her longtime talent representatives announced her passing, though a cause of death has not been released. Get BIN News Now on demand 24/7 on the iHeartRadio app.
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5: I'm Amber Payton with BIN News Now. Vice President J.D. Vance is blaming Iran for rising gas prices, pointing to attacks on oil tankers in the Strait of Hormuz.
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0: 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Richard C. Estes was a widely respected neighborhood hero, mortician, and dedicated philanthropist in North Minneapolis. As the founder of Estes Funeral Chapel, he became a pillar of the Twin Cities community by quietly ensuring dignity for families regardless of their financial circumstances. He established his chapel in 1962 to provide compassionate mortuary care specifically tailored for African American families who were frequently turned away or underserved by white-owned establishments at the time. Renowned for his deep empathy, Estes routinely absorbed the cost of burial services out of his own pocket for grieving families who lacked financial resources. In honor of his continuous local service and generational impact, the city of Minneapolis officially renamed the street stretch right in front of the chapel to Richard Estes Avenue. The family-owned chapel remains one of the oldest thriving black-owned businesses in the state of Minnesota. You've just heard African American History, Minnesota, a co-production of KMLJ and Ampers with support from the Minnesota Arts and Cultural Heritage Fund.
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3: 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That's right, 83 degrees. And letting you know that the Minnesota State Fair is still in process until Monday. Yep, Labor Day. So until then, you can get on out there because KMOJ, we have a booth out there. Music is definitely going on Justin and Clove. Now, Justin and Clove, all you got to do is get out there because they got some mixologists out there doing what they do. But in the studio, I got none other than my man. Let me tell y'all. Back in the day. And he got a cowboy hat on today. Ladies and gentlemen, my man Cowboy, how you feeling, sir?
4: I'm feeling good.
3: Lean into your microphone.
4: I'm feeling good. You good? Yeah, I'm out of practice.
3: Hey. Well, it seemed like you was at practice at the concert because on Saturday we had the tribute that was taking place at the State Fair.
4: That's why I
3: with,
4: came.
3: Was it Jimmy Jam and Terry Lewis?
4: Jimmy Jam, Terry Lewis. Flight line number one.
3: Man. What was it like for you? We're just going to talk for about 20 seconds.
4: It was like an old school reunion. I've seen some of these people since they was little.
3: Yeah.
4: And getting back with Jimmy and Terry and my group, In Condition.
3: Yeah.
4: I'm always proud of them. So, yeah, it was a good time.
3: It was a good time?
4: Okay. Yes, sir. And then I got to see you.
3: Oh, yes, sir.
4: I ain't seen you in 17 years.
3: Man, it's been that long, brother.
4: Did you go to the funeral for Jelly Bean?
3: Yeah, I was there. But then I'll break that part down for you.
4: Okay. Because
3: it's like when it comes to funerals and services and that kind of thing, it's like my emotions go in a lot of different spaces.
4: Yeah.
3: And that's why I always say, you know, stay in tune with yourself as well. Because
4: that part.
3: Yeah. And so in the process of that, sometimes I'll go to a service, but I'll be in the parking lot
4: because
3: I get to meet and greet and talk to people that I know in that aspect of it.
4: Yep.
3: But then sometimes I'll go inside where it's at, where the service is, but I don't go all the way up and view the body.
4: Right.
3: And so then it's like depending on me and my health and a lot of different things I've been through. So there's that balance kind of thing. But yes.
4: Plus, I'm about to dump my Facebook because it's turning into an obituary.
3: Man. It's like, oh my goodness.
4: Kind of right?
3: And for the both of us, when it comes to a lot of people that have passed on, some of them are younger than us.
4: That part.
3: And some of them are older, but at the same time, you know, and so, you know, just seeing you on Saturday, man, that was a blessing.
4: Right?
3: to just, you know.
4: We say rumors of my demise are greatly overstated.
3: Hey, talk to me.
4: Sometimes you got to peek your head out and let them know.
3: Yeah, sometimes, man, sometimes. But man, this is definitely a blessing. And we're going to talk a little bit, you know, before you get out of here. And also in the city, my man Mike, the Cali Kid, he's in town
4: as
3: well.
4: Too?
3: Yeah. So he's supposed to be on his way. So we're going to chop it up
4: a little
3: bit.
4: You have a show day today.
3: But man, it's definitely a blessing. It's FM 89.9 KMOJ.
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1: It's time for the Community's Choice to let you know about some of the upcoming events in the community. I'm Kimyo Haley. 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The 17th annual Southside Back in the Day Community Festival takes place Saturday, September 5th, 11 to 7 p.m. at Phelps Park, 701 39th Avenue in South Minneapolis. 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Music provided by me, Kimyo Haley. In Love Promotions presents Hip Hop Barbecue on Sunday, September 6th, 12 to 7 p.m. at Phyllis Wheatley, 1301 10th Avenue North in Minneapolis. There will be food trucks, vendors, and special guest, Grammy Award winner, MC Roxanne Shante, also performing Juice Lord, The Black Pearl, T. LaShawn, and more. DJs will be me, Kimyo Haley, Sam Soprano, and Dan Speaks. For more information, 612-245-6468. Minnesota Acts Now, Organization of Liberian Women in Minnesota, and the Salvation Army presents the 15th Annual National Homeless Day on Saturday, September 12th, beginning at 5 p.m. at the Salvation Army, 1010 Curry Avenue in South Minneapolis. There will be free haircuts, drug and alcohol counseling, food, music, and more. The Codwells Art Exhibit, celebrating creativity, family legacy. It's featuring six Codwell artists. It takes place September 13th, 1 to 4 p.m. at 229 Irving Avenue in North Minneapolis. If you or your organization has an announcement you'd like to share with the community, email it to receptionist@kmojfm.com. For more information, 612-377-0594. I'm Kimyo Haley, and may the Lord God bless you real good.
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5: I'm Amber Payton with BIN News Now. The Arkansas NAACP is calling for justice after a viral dash cam video showed a state trooper pulling a man from a vehicle and hitting him.
6: Here.
5: The incident followed a high-speed chase last month. Trooper Teddy Henderson remains on duty as the use of force is investigated. Hundreds of University of Southern California faculty members are pushing to unionize, including adjunct, part-time, and non-tenure track professors. About 70% supported the effort in a June vote, but USC is appealing the result to the National Labor Relations Board. And Dwayne Keefe D. Davis says he plans to appeal his conviction in the murder of Tupac Shakur. A Las Vegas jury found Davis guilty of first-degree murder after prosecutors argued he helped orchestrate the 1996 shooting. The trial lasted 10 days and included testimony from 27 witnesses. Get BIN News Now on demand 24/7 on the iHeartRadio app.
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1: 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Ladies and gentlemen, no question about it. Y'all should be in the studio. Oh, my God. I got two of the coolest cats on the planet. None other than my man Mike, the Cali Kid. What's going down?
2: What up, Twin Cities? How y'all doing? It's Cali Kid Mike, back in the Twin Cities with my big bro Q Bear. Y'all remember the morning show. We used to roll it.
1: And also my man Cowboy. What's going on, sir?
3: What's good? It's your hood, baby.
1: Man, for the listening audience, these two cats used to be on air at KMOJ Radio back in the day. We was over at 501 Bryant.
3: Right, Avenue North. The projects.
1: Hey,
2: we had the milk carton crate stuff on the walls, man.
3: See, I see what you're doing.
1: See, that's how it started.
2: Man, but that was the most fun times, man. That was when everybody was real. Yeah. We was playing the hottest music in the Twin Cities. Other stations tried to copy, but they couldn't.
1: Yeah, yeah.
3: It actually was playing records.
1: Yeah, yeah.
2: I ain't go back that long. Yeah, I wasn't with that, ladies. That ain't me.
3: I go back that far.
1: Yeah.
3: Me and Alan Freed.
1: Yeah, and Alan Freed was in the building on Monday.
3: Right.
2: Yeah. I do remember the carts, though.
3: Okay.
2: Oh, the carts. And I used to be like, why they got 8-tracks up in here? Why they got 8-track tapes up in here?
1: Now, yeah. Ladies and gentlemen, I got to explain what these things are they're talking about.
3: Oh, sorry, you millennials.
1: Now, when it comes to vinyl were the records.
3: Those big black CDs.
1: Yeah.
2: Wax.
1: And then besides that, there was the carts. Now, if you remember 8-tracks and then in cars where you had an 8-track and you put it in and it didn't play so right at the right speed, you put paper in the corner to balance it out.
2: Or it tears and you put tape on it.
3: You know that thing that your parents had and the stereo that you don't play no more and it had that rectangular hole in it? That's where the cart used to go.
2: Well, nowadays you got to say the thing your grandparents had, because kids is young.
3: Yeah, young.
2: Yeah.
1: Hey, but do y'all remember the big TVs? And then it didn't have no knobs on them?
2: Yeah, but you had the smaller one that worked on top of the big TV. The big TV didn't even work, so you had to have a pair of pliers on the small TV that had UHF and VHF.
3: Yeah, and you know you had to put that aluminum foil on the antenna.
2: That's right. Yeah. Yeah,
3: ball it up.
1: And ladies and gentlemen, we're just talking about it, letting y'all know, because Camel J used to be at 810 Fifth Avenue North, which was apartment complex in the projects, and it went from there to 501 Bryant.
2: Also, they were called apartments.
1: Yeah. You stupid. And I don't mean stupid in a bad way. Somebody going to call and say, he called him out of his name.
2: Yeah. Where your HR at? Where's your HR department, Q-Bear?
1: But when you look at it and you look at the growth of the KMOJ radio and from where you guys are at now and then some of the things you've done in the process, give us just a little bit of insight of opportunity when it comes to KMOJ radio and the early on of just being in radio. But then even beyond that, you know, because both of y'all are on the comical side and also the DJing side, mm-hmm. and doing the club thing and. Oh. Even besides that, even Cowboy, when it comes to on the ones and twos.
3: Hey. Oh, okay.
1: I thought
3: he was going
2: somewhere. Hey. I got people listening, Q. I got people listening.
3: People might be watching. Oh, hold up.
1: Wait a minute. That's KMOJ itself within a home.
3: You know, one of the biggest things about that time period was it was an opportunity for us to really communicate with the community. And it was a way to get things done. Like, you can say mouth to mouth. I say you, I tell you. But there's nothing like being on the air, because the air can hit anybody.
1: Yeah.
3: You know, the air can hit you on the beach. The air hits you at your house, bathtub, whatever you're doing. That was a good thing. Then you go somewhere and they go, hey, I know you. You're on KMOJ. I'd be like, how do you know I'm on KMOJ? You didn't see me.
1: Yeah.
3: You know what I'm saying?
2: Yeah. Your voice. Yeah.
3: It was a good thing for communication for me. And I was able to broadcast proper information so that people had a better understanding of what was going on in their community. Yeah. Not so much talking about what's going on in sports, but we talked about the things that are going on in our community to help us. That's probably what I took most from that.
1: Yeah.
3: Otherwise, all that funny stuff that we was doing, you know what I'm saying?
1: Because these two right here, man, there's some stories on stories on stories.
2: Man.
1: And I'm probably the only one that don't have no stories, right?
2: No, you got some stories. You got some. Yeah.
3: No, you got stories.
2: Yeah. That's why you. I used to try to figure out why you never ran for office.
1: Uh-huh.
2: And now I know.
3: Yeah.
2: Yeah. The skeletons coming out the closet.
1: Right. But then also, ladies and gentlemen, when it comes to my man Mike, and being on BT and doing comedy from back in the day, you know, to getting those flight lessons and planes and all that. Because Mike told me a joke one day, and I tried to tell him that, dude, that's not a joke. When he was going to come, because he had got his license, pilot.
3: Right.
1: And he was talking about flying a plane from where he's at to here to pick me up so that he could fly me back to somewhere. And yeah. I'm like, no, that's not going to work. Because I know how comical Mike is.
3: So that was your level of
1: one,
3: trust?
1: He'll be the one. No. He'll be the one to leave the keys in the plane, if they have keys on the planes. And then lock the door and then say, oh, man, how do I get in? And we have to do break into the cockpit in order to get back.
2: Well, the big planes don't have keys. And what he's talking about, I am a commercial pilot now.
3: Oh, nice.
2: And, you know, my experience with Camel JQ, I love the growth that I was able to experience. Because a lot of people didn't know that I was a comedian. Yeah. They just thought I was funny on the radio. But you found me because I was opening up for some more down at the, it wasn't Glam Slam, it was The Quest.
1: The Quest, yeah.
2: And so Cuba said, man, you need to come down to the morning show. I came down, man, and everything from there went and took place. But the growth of myself is because of this man over here, uh-huh. Walter Q Bear. We don't know where the Q came from.
3: Yeah, we were trying to figure it out. Anybody that knows where the Q comes in,
2: yeah,
3: right,
2: call
3: now
2: us,
3: we'll
2: let
3: buy
2: us
3: you
2: know.
3: A glass of water for $14.99.
2: Man, so it was like the growth of, man, I'm on the radio. My mentality was I'm about to be having all these honeys and I'm parties and all this. But I ended up being like, man, it's about being in this community,
1: right. Yeah,
2: loving
1: right.
2: this community, giving my time to this community. Man, you know, when we were at the Mall of America one time, we were doing a function out there for like Christmas.
3: Mm.
2: And this girl who's grown now walked up to Q and said, you remember this, Q? She was a little girl sitting on Q Bear's lap dressed. He was dressed as Santa.
3: Santa.
2: Yeah. Yeah. And she was sitting on his lap, and just to see that, right. Like, this man has impacted her life.
3: Period.
2: Right. So hopefully I left an impact in this community. That's my legacy. That's 100. What I care about. And everywhere I go, I say, hey, Minneapolis is my second home.
1: Yeah. Right. Yeah.
2: Straight up.
3: Bleed the purple.
1: Yeah.
2: Nah, so, I don't do that. But Cowboy Nation, baby. Cowboy Nation,
1: purple funk. There we go. Purple funk, not necessarily the Vikings.
2: Look, my hotel is right next to their practice facility, too.
1: hey, do you remember being down on Olsen Highway and winning or losing?
2: Whatever, man. Okay, when I lost the bet, yeah. RL came out there. I got those pictures still, Q.
3: Oh, damn.
2: Cuban had me in my drawers.
3: Uh-oh.
2: Out on Olsen Memorial Highway in the cold, telling people to honk their horn when they go by. Oh, if you're wow. listening.
3: And you kept to that deal, too.
2: Hey. The Vikings beat the Cowboys, man. I was out there in my thermo drawers.
1: All I can say is,
2: oh, and I had your big Viking jacket on. Yeah. Remember? Yeah. Oh, that was terrible.
3: Hey,
2: man.
3: I
2: went through, man.
3: I have to see that.
1: Hey, it was real, man. It was real.
3: But
1: it's like, you know, with Camel J Radio, and it does what it do.
3: Yeah.
1: And because of a lot of people, and definitely because of you two, you know, it helped to keep that generation and generations to go on and move on and be a part of.
3: Shake
1: and I
3: want
1: to say hats off to both of y'all. And I love both of y'all, but both of y'all know that already.
2: Oh,
1: but,
2: yeah.
1: But keep doing.
3: Could you write that on a contract?
1: I also did art.
2: Hey, listening audience, straight up. Y'all know I'm going to say what I want to say. Straight up. 50 years. 50 years. Wouldn't y'all like to see all the Camel J DJs get together and have a function where we're giving back to the community? 50 years, man.
1: Yeah. 50 years.
3: 50 years.
2: It's older than me. 50 years.
1: You ain't 50 yet?
2: Nah, man.
3: Oh,
2: nah. And if I was, I wasn't going to tell nobody.
1: Oh, man. Ladies and gentlemen, none other than my man Mike the Cali Kid, Cowboy as well. And can y'all hang out with me for a little bit more?
2: Oh, yeah, no doubt, man.
1: No doubt, no doubt.
2: Cowboy didn't put on his good boots to come up here and just leave.
3: Hey, this is every day, sorry.
1: Hey, is them gators or crocodiles? Hey,
2: I don't know what they is, but they worth some money.
3: Hey, I got security. Security. Python.
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0: 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Walter Q-Bear Banks Jr. got you on the afternoon drive. No question, no question about it. And right about now, ladies and gentlemen, none other than Mr. Cher G on the line. And I'd like to say good early afternoon to you, sir. And how you feeling?
1: Good morning or afternoon, Minnesota. What's going on, brother?
0: Oh, it's definitely on the afternoon side, no question about it. You must have been up late doing one of them late night shows. Slow down, man. Slow down.
1: I know, man. 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
0: 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When it comes with the process of taking place of how it actually takes place, how easy is it for someone that's listening right now in order to go into Brookdale Health and be seen?
1: You know how easy it is, Q? Count to three. One, two, three. That's how easy it is, man. Just walk in there, go there, 5740 Brooklyn Boulevard. Walk in, tell them you heard it here on KMOJ. We'll walk to Q-Bear Base with Shed G and let them know that you want a free consultation. That's how easy it is. Walk in there and let them know where you heard it. And guess what? They will take care of you right then and there.
0: No doubt, no doubt. And if someone would like to get in contact with you as well, how can they do or what can they do in order to lock in?
1: Oh, man, they just called me at 777-9311. No, what you do, man, just hit me on all of my social media at Cher G. Man, there's so much stuff going on. Q-Bear, you go on there. I got some stuff. When I was in Myrtle Beach, we had the Alonzo Cobb golf tournament that happens, man. There's just so much stuff, man. Nephew Tommy, big shout out to him. We had that show, but I'm excited about the football season coming up here. Go ahead, Q-Bear, give it to him in front of Minnesota Vikings.
0: Ladies and gentlemen, no doubt about it. My man, Cher G, thank you very much, brother. And you be peaceful, all right?
1: Amen.
0: No doubt, no doubt. 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
1: 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Those of us in the Minnesota broadcasting and music communities are deeply mourning his loss, remembering him as a foundational pillar of local culture, a passionate mentor to neighborhood youth, and a fierce advocate for local artists. Known affectionately on the airwaves as Mr. 612, Dillon spent over four decades serving the Twin Cities community. Dillon first joined KMOJ Radio in 1981. For generations of listeners, he was best known as the weekly host of Jazz Reflections on Sunday afternoons, where he shared his immense knowledge of jazz music. Later in his career, he also expanded his reach by hosting the Saturday morning show, Flight 612, on North Minneapolis Community Station 98.9 KRSM. Beyond the studio, Dillon traveled the world, working with massive R&B and soul icons like Alexander O'Neal, Patti LaBelle, Sherelle, and Stephanie Mills. He was also a talented White House press photographer who documented President Barack Obama and First Lady Michelle Obama. Following his passing, tributes have poured in from station executives, local artists, and listeners. Our very own KMOJ General Manager Freddie Bell released a statement expressing gratitude for his decades of service, noting that although the microphone may now be silent, your legacy will continue to speak. Dillon's daughter, musician Mars Lovejoy, recalled that her father's passion started when he began DJing at just 14 years old, emphasizing how deeply committed he remained to helping others feel seen and welcomed. To keep his impact alive, his family has established a GoFundMe campaign for the Chaz Vision Media Legacy Fund. This fund aims to create a lasting tribute supporting music, media, and community empowerment initiatives in North Minneapolis, aligning perfectly with KMOJ's active transition into its new Forever Home Community Hub.
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1: 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Talking about digging in those crates, and within those crates, there's nothing but hits in the crates in the first place. My job is to just dig in. I can dig in deep or I can scratch the surface, but you are always the judge of that. 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

0: 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Ladies and gentlemen, y'all have no idea. In the studio, let me click this mic real quick. Mike the Cali Kid.
1: What's going on, Big Bear?
0: You all right?
1: I'm blessed, man, and highly favored, bro. I'm blessed and highly favored.
0: No doubt. Cowboy?
2: Yeah, what's good, man? I ain't did, and I got a stomachache. I need to go eat. Y'all have me cracking up in here, man.
0: Hey.
2: If y'all can hear these stories.
1: Man.
2: And the only one is the wall known now, so if you come talk to the wall, I might tell you what we're talking about.
0: Hey, I'm telling
1: we
0: you.
1: We talking about Q-Bear and all these paternity tests he done took over the years, man.
0: Here we go
1: again. Oh, my God.
0: Ladies and gentlemen, no doubt about it. We're talking about a family reunion happening for real because these two brothers, quite amazing, have been around KMOJ, but then even beyond that, just life within itself and a lot of different places and spaces that they've moved on to. And again, man, I appreciate the both of y'all for a lifetime and above and beyond because, you know, it's like when we go to a lot of different places and do a lot of different things, and then you just find out in the midst of it all, no matter what happens, you're always heart to heart. And both of y'all have always been that way, you know, through the ups and downs of everything that we've all been through. And I love you two brothers.
2: Hey, man, you're not going to make us cry, so stop trying, okay? No tears here. This ain't what was at the open
1: No
2: show.
1: Doubt, man. Oh, God don't make no mistakes, man. Right. You know, Q-Bear, yo, meeting you changed my life for nothing but the better. So, you know, I always show you love. You my big brother, man. Right. But God don't make no mistakes, man. You know, you was in that audience when I was opening up for some more. Your laughter, I mean, he was the loudest thing in there. But you want people like that at your comedy shows. You know what I'm saying? So everybody out there, go to Mike Comedy View on YouTube. Type it in. Get your laugh on. Because that's what I do. You know what I'm saying? I make people laugh, man. And I've been doing it for years now. And, you know, that's what I do, man. I love making people smile, love making people laugh.
0: Yeah.
1: And, you know, for years, people just thought I was on the radio being funny, didn't know I was a comedian.
0: Yeah.
1: But, yeah, it's vice versa. I was a comedian first, then I got into radio because of Big Bear over here.
0: Yeah. Do you know anything about Milk Duds?
1: Uh-oh. Yeah, that's what I called you that night. That's what I called you that night. Oh, my God, that was hilarious. Oh, man.
0: And when he's funny, man, he's funny for real.
1: I'm telling you.
0: And I've been sitting back to want to tell you about that Milk Dud joke. Now we finna talk about
1: and
0: it.
1: And there's a couple little boys running around here look just like you, too.
2: Yeah,
1: I'm telling you. Same Milk Dud head. I'm
0: telling you. It's FM 89.9
2: 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You heard him get off now, didn't you?
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1: 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Dr. David Vassar Taylor is a prominent African American historian, author, educator, and academic administrator who specializes in the history of the African diaspora and Black history in Minnesota. Born in 1945, he is well known for his extensive research documenting the lives, struggles, and triumphs of African Americans in the Upper Midwest. He served as the Dean of the General College at the University of Minnesota. He directed the Minnesota Black History Project, a pivotal historical preservation initiative for the Minnesota Historical Society during the mid-1970s, establishing a massive archive of reports, newspapers, and personal documents. He earned both his bachelor's degree and his PhD in the history of African people from the University of Minnesota. His most notable publications include African Americans in Minnesota, Cap Wigginton, An Architectural Legacy in Ice and Stone, and Blacks in Minnesota, A Preliminary Guide to Historical Sources. You've just heard African American History, Minnesota, a co-production of KMOJ and Ampers with support from the Minnesota Arts and Cultural Heritage Fund.

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1: It's time for the Community's Choice to let you know about some of the upcoming events in the community. I'm Kimuel Haley. Leaders Are Readers Children's Book Award Celebration featuring Lena B., Derek Francis, and Anisha Ramez. It takes place Saturday, September 5th, 11 to 1 p.m. at JK Movement Jimmy Lee Recreation Center, 1063 Igelhart Avenue in St. Paul.

0: It's our neighborhood annual community back to school event on Sunday, September 7th, 10 to 5 p.m. at 509 University Avenue in St. Paul. 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There will be food trucks, vendors, and special guests, Grammy Award winner MC Roxanne Shante, also performing Juice Lord, The Black Pearl, T. LaShawn, and more. DJs will be me, Kimio Haley, Sam Soprano, and Dan Speaks. For more information, 612-245-6468. Minnesota Acts Now, Organization of Liberian Women in Minnesota, and the Salvation Army presents the 15th Annual National Homeless Day on Saturday, September 12th, beginning at 5 p.m. at the Salvation Army, 1010 Curry Avenue in South Minneapolis. There will be free haircuts, drug and alcohol counseling, food, music, and more. The Codwells Art Exhibit, celebrating creativity, family legacy. It's featuring six Codwell artists. It takes place September 13th, 1 to 4 p.m. at 229 Irving Avenue in North Minneapolis. 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For more information, 612-377-0594. I am Kimio Haley, and may the Lord God bless you real good.
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3: I'm Amber Payton with BIN News Now. Vice President J.D. Vance will not say whether the U.S. plans to help Iranians overthrow the Islamic regime.
4: There are a lot of course, additional tools that we have at our disposal. Some of those the president will use and some of them he won't.
3: Pressed at the White House, Vance said, quote, everything is on the table, end quote, and declined to reveal details that could interfere with President Trump's decisions on Iran. A Brooklyn condo developer is paying more than $6 million after illegally using buyers' down payments. Black New York Attorney General Letitia James says the money was spent on construction and other expenses instead of being held in escrow. Buyers will receive refunds with interest or credits toward future units. And Sean Diddy Combs' projected release date has been moved up again. Federal prison records now show the music mogul is expected to be released on February 5th, 2028, after serving time on prostitution-related convictions. 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
2: Hello, community. 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This is where we cut through the noise to confront the issues shaping our world and our community, from power and justice to the heart of community change. Hosted by me, Shonda Smith Baker, President and CEO of the St. Paul and Minnesota Foundation. Welcome to Conversations with Shonda. I'm so happy that you are here with me. I would love it if you would just take a second and introduce yourself to our listeners, and then we'll get into the conversation.
3: Oh, most definitely. I'm Marquita Evans, and I am the current president at St. Catherine University, the 12th president and the first person of color to serve in this role.
2: You know, there are so many of us that are the first.
3: Yes.
2: And we will often either say it or, you know, like we know it all of the time. But talk about why being the first is notable and why it's important to call that out.
3: You know, again, I always talk about representation and it matters. And I the whole reason why I went into my presidency in the first place is to be able to show other little girls of color that if I can do it, I am all that in a bag of chips, but I'm not that special, right?
2: Yeah.
3: That, you know, having been raised by my grandparents in the South, dealt with food insecurity, that if I can rise to be a president of a university and not my first presidency, well, baby girl, you can do this too. And so having them being the first, but knowing that there will be more to come after me, that's the blessing. This is attainable. And so they need to know that and hear that and see that. And that's part of my responsibility. You know, we had the saying in my culture coming out of the book of Luke, when much is given, much is required. So what do you do with that opportunity and how do you present it so that others can see themselves in those roles too?
2: Yeah, I hear that. And I feel that completely. And you talked about the little girls, but talk about your peers. Like, let's talk about that. Let's talk about other women, Black women, women of color that are sort of coming up after you or alongside you. Because I know for me, when I walked into my role, like the level of support and pride that right. I felt is really hard to put into words.
3: You know, it really is. And you have to find your village and your communities, and they're different pockets. Each one will serve different things. So we have a group here in the Twin Cities called the Unicorns. And there are women that are in leadership positions as well, that are either superintendents or presidents of other institutions of higher education, but in the education arena. And we come together to talk about all the things that are happening in education and how we can support each other. I have another group that you happen to be a part of called the Sister Gather group as well, that meets other social, personal, spiritual needs to help us in this journey, because sometimes it can be lonely.
2: Yeah.
3: And also being a woman of color, not just being a woman, period, but all adding all those layers and nuances to serving. You need that support to know that you're not alone, you know. And it's nothing like having that just sometimes just to goof off. I don't want to talk about work. So I don't necessarily want to have a peer to have a conversation about. Can't talk about it to my husband about everything because he'll try to fix it as well.
2: Yeah.
3: But having groups and pockets of people that are there to support you, to ground you, to pray for you as you need it. It is truly a blessing, and you have to find it because you can't do it by yourself.
2: You cannot do it by yourself. And speaking of that, before we jumped on, we were talking a little bit, and both of us have navigated through really difficult moments. And, you know, probably one of my most difficult moments was in 2020. My mother came home to my house for hospice care 2 days before the George Floyd murder. And I was leading in a very visible way from my office, which now, you know, combined as her last place, right? And I remember people knew, but I just remember just working through it because I needed the structure of work. I'm like, what do I just sit and wait? Like, that felt wrong, and working too much felt wrong. But COVID, the gift of COVID was that I could be present in a really different way, even while busy.
3: Right.
2: But I bring it up because, you know, underneath the role, like we get up, we show up, mm-hmm. we navigate.
3: Yep, we have to. We have to. We kind of put in that position to do that. And again, sorry for the loss of your mom, but I will tell you, my mom died from breast cancer the fall of 2019. And she was actually in the last stages because my inauguration in my first presidency was December, the first week of December. She passed in November. So she was not able to come to my inauguration as a president. But I had a lot of other tons of family members to come. And you think about those moments, right, in the midst of that. And then less than, what, 4 or 5 months later, COVID hit. And I was serving as a president in New Jersey, where the median family income for my students was less than $36,000, $37,000. I don't even know how that's possible living in New Jersey for a family median income to be that low. A lot of first generation, you know, a lot of those markers that we think that students won't be successful, but in reality, they were being successful. I had one student to lose 9 family members. You know, they had refrigerated trucks. So talking about the hardest times, I am an extrovert. And so I would go to campus because we kept our campus open, but in what we call pods. So students could be there and be safe because, again, it was a very unsafe environment in the Northeast because a lot of people were living on top of each other, you know, high rises and whatever apartments. And so we kept the campus safe, but they needed to know that I was there, you know. So I showed up literally every day, locked in my office now, the only one there. Doing Zoom meeting after Zoom meeting. I end up getting a stand-up desk and a walking pad so I could move while I'm doing all these Zoom meetings. But you know, you had to do what you had to do. And you had to, again, you're pouring out, Shonda, to so many different people. How do you get poured back into, right? You know, I'm from the country, and you know about anything about a well and priming a well, you got to pour something in to get something out as far as water's concerned. So,
2: I do feel like, you know, when I'm in those moments, to your point, I think what grounds me or what humbles me or what allows me to move through is that in my role, in our roles, we have the opportunity to see the struggle of many lives, like the struggle and the celebration, the highs and the lows. And so to me, it puts it in perspective. Right. Because without it, you could feel like you're navigating something by yourself and you're like, man, I know someone else that got these 10 things going on. And if I don't show up. So I, you know, I know that's one of the ways that I sort of hold tight.
3: Yes. Yes. My greatest joy, my graduation, I cry. I'm a crybaby. So I cry every graduation because I know the sacrifice, the joy, it's moment in time. It not only transforms that student walking across the stage life, it transforms family systems. Because now, again, they can see that if Mary or Johnny or Susie or whomever can do this, the siblings coming behind, the cousins, the community, that's a big deal. And so, again, the power of education, what it does in life. My grandmother had saying about education, once you get your education, nobody can take it from you. They can take your house, your car, the clothes off your back. But once you've been educated, no one can take that from you.
2: That's right. So we've talked a little bit about how we navigate and the support needed to navigate. And then now you're talking about graduation, right? And so there's like the promise of a future. And I just want to go back a bit because did you see yourself in this role? Like, how did you, what was the journey? Like, was it just one step, or did you always sort of have this on the go list?
3: Well, you know, not being a university president, I would say that. But being of service, that was always, we had no option. We were like that family, the choice of what was ingrained in us and instilled in us to make sure we take care of our community and take care of others. When I started off, I graduated early from high school at 16. I was going to be a real doctor, a medical doctor. But I was graduated from high school in Washington, D.C., and really didn't get the counseling advice that I should have gotten. I was in a humanities honors program, but not in a STEM honors program. And so when I got to organic chemistry, it was not my friend, and I was not used to failing. So I'm thinking, oh my God, I can never, ever do this, you know, whatever. And so I was going to be a student missionary going to Osaka, Japan, got sick, didn't make and to go into psychology and history and eventually counseling to work with young people, again, that are looking for a certain path in life, didn't have a lot of counselors that looked like them to guide them in the path so they could be successful. So that really got me into the counseling path, you know, working with what I call a transitional caseload, students with disabilities specifically, and helping them see a different kind of future.
2: the wonderful things about like the leadership journey, and you've been really alluding to it, is that it comes from a foundation. Your family really led that foundation of service, but then you have these people along the way that support or open up a door for you. Like, do you have any names you want to call out or any story you can share?
3: Yes. So I always talk about my faith, my family, my purpose, and remember where I came from. I'll never forget. I have this friend of mine that ended up developing being my friend when I was doing my graduate work. And his name is Dr. Jamie Satcher. And he's from Mississippi. Probably 3/4 of his family members were Klan members. Oh. Okay. So white, red hair, freckles, University of Alabama. Okay. He's coming in as a new assistant professor. And I'm there in the doctoral program. I would not have made it through the University of Alabama without Dr. Jamie Satcher. I had 3 babies. I was commuting from Birmingham. He had a grant. He put me on the grant. He allowed me to work more hours than I was supposed to work. And I said, we're going to do it until I get caught, because I needed the money, because I needed to make sure my kids had daycare. I had promised my husband that I would not put the family at risk by pursuing a doctoral degree. So I had to make sure I had income to take care of the family. When I look at that, reflecting on that, we did research projects together, published together, all the things that I needed to do to be successful. From a white man, redhead, freckled, and 3/4 of his family were Klans people, right? And he would share stories with me about how he was afraid of Black people growing up, you know. And here it is, this person is helping me navigate the University of Alabama, so much so that it was time for me to graduate with my doctoral degree. My dissertation chair couldn't do it, and Jamie hooded me. So we laugh about that now, the whole thing of he gave me a hood, but no. It was a doctoral hood. The story behind that too is you never know where you're going to get the help from.
2: Yeah.
3: Sometimes it's from unexpected places, or, you know, people that you think would not be helpful. But if it was not for him, I would not be sitting here today.
2: Man, I appreciate that story. And, you know, one of the roles that I have, and I'm sure you do too, with a college that serves students from all over, mm-hmm. is taking time to get out throughout the state.
3: Yes.
2: And it is very interesting how people respond to that, right? So if you're from Greater Minnesota, mm-hmm. or rural community, they want to make sure that I'm out there.
3: Right.
2: Some of the people within the urban center are like, girl, how are you going to navigate this space? Like, you know, different philosophies, different politics, different mm-hmm. understandings. Mm-hmm. It's not as diverse.
3: Right.
2: The perception is not being as welcoming. And every community I go into, I feel very welcomed. I have just met the most wonderful people. And then it sort of moves into them telling me their hopes and their dreams for their community, their children, their families, mm-hmm. The pieces of history. And so I have been surprised multiple times where I made an assumption.
3: Right.
2: And I just sit for a minute and sit with curiosity. And I'm like, boy, was I wrong about that.
3: Yes. Well, you know what they say when you assume, right?
2: I do. So any words around that? I think we could go into quite a bit of that, particularly in a moment where the politics are more fragmented. You sort of illustrated it already, but, you know, you have to be able to sit with people that have all kinds of different ways of identifying. And What have been sort of the lessons you have, or the ways that you've been able to do that, that might be helpful to people listening that might be struggling with sitting across the table with someone?
3: Right. You know, people just want to be seen, valued, and heard. That's the bottom line. I want to be seen, valued, and heard. I grew up in Alabama. A large part of my growth was there. And I would always say I'd rather see overt racism than covert. I want to know what you're doing, you know, how you really feel about me versus smiling, you know, cheesing and grinning in my face and then stabbing me in the back when I'm not in the room. At least we can work with it. Have conversations about it and try to move forward. You know, again, a lot of times I think people move to spaces when they feel as if they're getting something less than or not being taken care of. If you're being transparent, you're talking about your core values, a lot of those are very similar. So again, if we can get to a common place, that's great. Now, we'll tell you too, growing up in Alabama, there's some spaces and places that I will never probably ever be comfortable in, nor will I allow conversations or things to be said that are in my presence. It's just simple as that. So you have to know, again, what boundaries you have, what your core values are, what spaces are people coming from, having empathy, which is different than sympathy and compassion, in my opinion. Understanding someone's worldview is critically important, because I've had crazy talk even within my own culture. You know, so it's not just them. It could be us too as well, that I've had to separate myself from, because again, I'm not dealing with crazy conspiracy. I'm not dealing with that today.
4: Mm-hmm.
3: You know?
4: Mm-hmm.
3: I used to say, you're not going to steal my joy today. So
2: not today. Did you deal with it before? Did you have more tolerance for it before?
3: No, I probably never did. Again, my grandmother was pretty radical. We grew up, again, in a very activist family. Had very little tolerance for it, let's say. But I knew, too, even going into the role of being a president, I thought, Shana, that there's no way I could be a president. Because what comes up sometimes, you see it on my face, and there are stupid questions. I'm sorry, there are. Now, how do we work through that and lead through that? I think being transparent, being caring, boots on the ground. I'm a worker bee most of the time. I can be a queen bee if I have to be, you know.
2: Yeah.
3: But people want to know that you're in it with them and that you're not taking something from them.
2: Mm-hmm. Yeah. Can we talk about navigating race and how it has presented from the South to the North? Is it a different navigation here?
3: Honestly, I don't think it's different. And I will say, now coming here, and I try to question this sometimes too, is it positional power that has opened doors for me more so than others? Because I hear sometimes when people come to the Twin Cities, they don't find it very welcoming. It has been so welcoming for my husband and I, it's almost scary, to be perfectly honest. I'm like, if a teacup comes out and it starts stirring, it might be a get out moment for us, because people have just been so welcoming for us all the way across the board, race, ethnicity, gender, age. I mean, it has been just phenomenal. I will tell you, though, I had a really interesting thing that happened to me in the South. Dr. Satch and I going out doing presentations. He's white. I'm black. I was doing most of the work, the expert on the research, to be perfectly honest. We're presenting, but people will want him to answer the question. Okay. Even my own people. And he brought it up. He says, Marquita, because he would always defer back to me, but then they'll ask him the follow-up question, you know. And it made me sad that sometimes we have this mentality of being what we call crabs in a bucket, that you're trying to get out of whatever you think you need to get out of, and others are pulling you back in because they're afraid you're going to get something that they don't have. And so that presented itself more to me in the South, but then I had less positional power. You know, and so, you know, navigating it all, from everything from how I dress, I love a lot of color, having natural hair when I was looking for a presidency. Should I do something different? Getting St. John suits as a woman trying to navigate it, where a man just has to change his tie and have a blue suit or black suit. He's good. My fingernail polish. These are things that you have to navigate when you don't want to be too flashy to this or whatever, as you again become a president. Because you're representing so much diversity as well.
2: Do you see that as conformity, or do you feel like it's a strategy to be successful?
3: I think you have to balance it, because you still have to be authentically you.
2: Yeah.
3: You don't want to come in and then when you're hired, you change everything up. So, you know, I still wear, if I'm going to be St. John's, it's going to be a nice looking St. John's with a lot of color in it, because that's how you're going to see me every day, you know. But I know I'm dealing with a different group, because most of your board committee members are old school, older generation. How do you present yourself? You know, and that could be women as well. And so navigating, I guess, the scenario that you find yourself in to be successful. You know, I think one of the greatest compliments I got one time, I was doing a keynote speech, and it was in Alabama. And there's this older black gentleman that was sitting there grinning ear to ear, smiling. And I could tell he was so proud, and I was hitting point by point, and I would look at him. And then afterwards, he came up to me, kind of rolled up to me in a wheelchair, and says, you know, you don't sound like you have a PhD. And I went, let me think about that for a sec. He says, no, it's a compliment. It's, you're relatable, and I can understand what you're doing, and you make us so proud. And I said, thank you very much. You know, whatever I do, I never want to be where I'm not relatable.
2: Yeah, I'm with you with that. You know, you made me think of this gentleman that works along my route walking to the office every day. And when I see him, he says, "Good morning, Queen." Right. And then they'll say, "Good morning, Michelle. How's Barack?" And I just think, at first I'm like, who is this guy? And now when I see him and he's like, "Whatever you're doing, you make me proud." Like, he doesn't even know what my job is.
3: Right.
2: But there is something about being relatable, being accessible in these roles that requires, I think, intention.
3: Mm-hmm. It does. And reminding why you got the job in the first place.
2: Yeah.
3: If you got it to just lift yourself up, then you're not the right person. You know, you're not going to be the one to make sure that there's somebody coming behind you, because it's all about you. I know you in the little time that I've been here. That's not you. And for him to be able to see that radiating from you, how you smile, how you give back, people know. You know,
2: yeah,
3: and they can sense that. So, yeah, Queen, it's all good.
2: I love it. I love it so much. How do you then talk to your students and folks that, like, I got to go and I got to keep it real? Like, I get that all the time. Like, I'm trying to keep it real. I'm trying to be authentic. Mm-hmm. I don't want to be playing these games, like these faces. We need to make them. Like, how do you talk to the generation that sort of is navigating what that actually means and looks like in the midst of what we just talked about in terms of having a strategy and knowing your audiences?
3: Right. You got to be among the students. I love people. Let's start with that. Every day I eat in the cafeteria that I can. I'm sitting there. I'm going to the games. I'm showing up where others maybe didn't show up previously. They trust that. They see me. They know, and I invite them to have conversations with me, or I walk over to them and have my own conversation, you know, to see how things are going. If you're accessible, that's important. My door to my office used to be completely closed. No one even knew it was really the president's office. If I'm in there not doing anything, just doing busy work, my door is open. My music is on. So it's not only for the students, it's for faculty and staff too as well, or anyone that's a part of the community. And it's, "Oh, that's the president's office." You know, I'm like, "Well, come on in. You know, what's going on? Tell me what's happening." Word of mouth, because it gets word on the street. They know that they can have a conversation with me. I'll often share that my first day at the job at St. Catherine, there was a protest on campus. It was supposed to start at 3:00. The students didn't start on time. So when we had our little conversation about, let me tell you about protests from the 60s and 70s, show up, be on time, have an agenda, know what you're protesting in the first place, and let's have a conversation. You don't have to demand. I will tell you why we can do something or why we can't. And then we'll go from there, you know. And it's like that authenticity of, okay, she hears us. What I can change, if it needs to be changed, I will change, because I'm listening to you. You know, it's not just me coming up with something. Help me learn what it is that you need.
2: Yeah. So part of it is just being relatable, being in community. Because I think when you are thinking about how you serve, it's very difficult to put yourself in the middle.
3: Yeah. Yeah.
2: So you talked about the importance of education and your grandmother saying that no one can take it
3: from you.
2: Why do you think education is such a powerful tool? Like, there's a lot of conversations about, you know, you can take different routes. Like, I don't think it's about the degree you get, but is it such a powerful tool in terms of advancement?
3: You know, my grandfather, I think he only had a fifth grade education. He was brilliant. He was a jack of all trades. He built our house. He could do, he was a mechanic by trade, but everything from laying bricks, putting up sheetrock, you know, just anything related to construction, physically fit, athletics, everything. So it had nothing to do with book knowledge, with that just fifth grade education back then and growing up in Alabama. But again, navigating, and right now we're dealing with return on investment in higher education and the chatter out there. I guarantee you all the ones that are chattering about it, all of their children have degrees, that part. Okay. But when they talk about populations of color and those that are low income, oh no, you can go get to community college. You can go to voc trade, technical training, those kinds of things. When you want to move up, it's for supervisory roles. Usually you have to have different types of credentials, certifications, other types of things to get you to that next level. So don't let's get it twisted about who's being encouraged to get that higher education versus who's those who are being encouraged to go and get it a different way. Now, there are some great paying jobs that don't require a formal degree, but there's still certifications that are out there that are needed to advance you along the way.
2: Yeah. My question here, higher education is facing questions about affordability, trust, and relevance. What do you believe universities must become to serve the next generation?
3: I think we have to become more student ready instead of expecting our students to be what we call college ready. Students today need more flexibility. They need to feel as if they belong because a lot of my students are still dealing with imposter syndrome. We need mental health support. And that was one of the good things that came out of COVID is the stigma associated with students of color seeking mental health support. Right. Back in my day, you said you need to pray on it, give it to the Lord. The Lord won't get you and give you something more than you can bear. OK, yes, still pray about it, work through it, but get formal support through mental health services. We have to make sure that we are staying on top of technology. AI right now is booming all across in every capacity. And we have to make sure that we're preparing students to be career ready. Okay, so that when they hit the ground, that wherever they're going to get employment, they're not having to retrain them to do the job. So I've established recently a presidential executive roundtable working with corporate partners and others out there to find out what is it that you need? What do you need now? And what are you going to need 5 years from now? And if you don't know, let's try to figure it out together so that my students, when they graduate in 4 years, hopefully, they'll be ready to meet your needs, whatever it is that's coming up. And we can't be so reactive. We have to be proactive in finding out and making sure that our students are ready to hit the ground.
2: Yeah. What are some of the other sort of needs that you're seeing from your students right now? I know housing has to be up there.
3: Yeah. Well, you know, again, my students are on St. Kate's campus because we have a large, diverse population. About 60% of my students are students of color. We are what we call high access, high opportunity, but also high wage earning because over 70% of my students are in healthcare. The need right now is so great. Just in Ramsey County, we need 6,000 new nurses. Okay. So again, given the characteristics I just laid out, food insecurity, housing insecurity, cultural fit, helping them again with the belonging, all of those things that we try to address on campus is right there front and center. We have a food access hub. We're working with different foundations to try to help us through this. We have a grant now that we're submitting to the federal government for what we call hydroponics lab, where we can grow vegetables for our food access hub during the winter months. You know, so we're hoping that our federal, you know, senators and representatives will continue to support that project for us.
2: Yeah. Tell me what you love about St. Kate's.
3: Oh, everything. I always start with the students, then right under the students or faculty staff. I love what I do because, again, I get to see the transformation that happens in students' growth. I had a student to write me a letter just 2 weeks ago. And in the letter, she had struggled on campus. She had a situation that happened with a staff member. And she came to me. She was a student with a disability. She came to me to tell me that she wanted to advocate for herself. And this is what happened. I literally cried. Cried, but also knew that I needed to do something. And this is where positional power comes into play, that you will challenge my students. You will push my students, but you will never, ever disrespect my students. Right? You will never have them so fearful that they can't move. That's not happening on my watch. Okay. So we worked through the whole situation, worked through that moment where this May she graduated. And not only did she graduate, she applied to this prestigious graduate school program. And I wrote a letter of recommendation for her and she got in. So she wrote me this beautiful letter about that moment in my office where I took time as the president with her as a student to be still, to hear her story and to make sure she belonged. And she had children, a whole lot of other stuff going on in her life. Those are the moments that I live for, that I know that I'm here for that purpose to transform these students' lives in some form, play a little part in it. Vicariously living through them is why I love my job.
2: I love that. And I don't take it lightly either when people come into my office and share share something that they're going through, right? Like that to me is an act of courage. It is a request for support. Mm-hmm. Can you talk, I'm going to go back to your career a little bit, about how confidence has evolved throughout your career?
3: You know, it's still a work in progress. Sometimes when I get up and giving a keynote, I still get anxious. You know, do I really belong? Even though I know I belong, I still get a little flutter. I think because the work matters so much to me. Impact someone that's hearing those words that I'm sharing with you today, having the care of the listener to make sure that I'm relating to them in a way that will help them move forward. So sometimes I stutter. Sometimes, you know, and I've been a university president, right? But I still get anxious. When I teach a new class, it's a different personality. I've taught some of that material year after year, but you never know what's going to happen in this moment with this experience, with this group of students. And so I think it means I care. At least that's how I'm interpreting it in my head. But the confidence to walk into a room, to breathe, to slow down, and to know that I am supposed to be here. I have a saying, people enter your life for a reason, season, or lifetime. Why am I supposed to be doing this right now? And what do I want to walk away with?
2: What is your relationship with perfection?
3: Oh, this is what I say about perfection. Jesus was perfect and they still hung him on the cross. So girlfriend, you got to let it go. Okay, you will never reach that. And even if you did, you're still going to be persecuted in some kind of form or fashion. You still got to do your very, very best. Excellence is what I strive for in everything that I do. And I'm very competitive. I was a student athlete. I will try to win at everything, including beating up all my grandkids and nephews and sons and whatever. I think too, being a woman of color, we think that we have a saying, you have to be better than just to be okay in some populations. But even women added on that, I will have a man apply for a job or turn in their evaluation and only have done 50% of what needed to be done. I will have women to come in. They not only will have done that, but they have to be 110% to even think that they should be in the conversation. I've sat down with many of my women faculty and had conversations when they're doing their evaluations and they don't put stuff on there for service. And I know they've done the service, but oh no, I did that because it was just the right thing to do. No, girlfriend, you did that. And it's part of what you need to have acknowledged. Put it on the paper. That thing about humility. Yes. We want you to be humble, not bragging about this or that, but in this environment, it needs to be noted because that's how you get advanced. That's how you get pay increases. You know, all the above. So perfection, being the best that you can possibly be. Some things you have to let go. I was not the best mother sometimes, but it took a village because I was in my doctoral program, had all my kids involved in everything I was doing. The coulda, woulda, shoulda. We did the best that we could in the moment.
2: We did the best that we could.
3: Yes.
2: You know, you got to sort of work twice as hard. Mm-hmm. Thing, right? So Black women often the most educated. What do you tell women who are constantly told they need one more credential, right? We're talking about women that are already qualified, that are coming to, not already, that was not well worded, but you get the point, that they're qualified, they're overqualified, they've undertold their story, and they're being said, you know, you're not ready yet, or you need another credential, or those that feel like they need to have something before they move forward. Any words there that you might have?
3: Yes. Well, multiple things I could say related to that is that, one, if you're saying that over and over again, you need to move to another space, because who's ever telling you over and over again that you're not qualified or you don't need to do this or you know, you need to do that. They're not sponsoring you. And that's the difference between mentoring and sponsorship. You need to have someone that's in the room that when opportunity comes up, they will bring your name up when you're not present. Okay. And then finding the right mentors. You'd have different mentors for different things. One for your faith, one for maybe your physical health or whatever, one for you professionally that can guide you relationally. You know, even at my previous position, We had different people that would support people with doing their research, and the others that would support them in getting acclimated and a part of the community. So, you know, when you start people telling you over and over again, you need that one more thing, maybe you do, maybe you don't. And then you always consider the motive behind the person that is giving you that advice. Is this legit? Are they helping you? I will tell you something that's really, really funny, a funny story. My dean came to me when I was moving up into academic leadership. And at that time, I was a department chair. And she needed an associate dean. And so she came to me and she was talking to me about another faculty member that wasn't even in a leadership position. Well, kind of, sort of. He was a program coordinator, male, Hispanic, Latino. And she asked me, well, what do you think about so-and-so being my associate dean? Now, she's a female, too, as well. And I looked at her and I said, well, what about me? She says, you? She says, oh, my God, I didn't think you'd be interested in it. And I'm like, well, why not? You know, I'm a department chair, the largest department, you know, well, the second largest department of the college. I most definitely am interested. But sometimes we don't put it out there what we're looking for to people that really can make the difference. They assume, whether because you have children or you're busy doing this, that maybe you're not interested. So there are a lot of things you need to process within yourself, internally, externally, being careful who you're going and seeking advice from too. Because another saying we had in my culture is be careful who you ask to pray for you, because you don't really know what they're praying for. Again, same thing with advice. Be careful as to who you're asking for advice, and do they really have your best interest at heart?
2: Yeah. Have you worked with coaches throughout your career?
3: Yes, most definitely. Executive coaches, and being very specific as to what I needed at the time. When I went into my presidency as well, I needed to find another president, a president of color specifically that I was looking for, and a woman. Again, navigating, because I've served at minority serving institutions, but same case, even though right now we're considered minority serving, it's predominantly white. Right. And navigating those spaces as well. Just give me your experiences and how you kind of, you know, maneuvered to be successful.
2: Mm-hmm. Yeah. What do you think people might misunderstand about higher education, particularly in these times?
3: You know, people will look at the sticker price of a degree or an education and really not understand. Rarely, there's some, I won't say never, does a person actually pay the sticker price. There are always other things that are scholarships or other incentives. We have the Minnesota State Grant. There are federal funding, even though that's being reduced. Really understanding the financial literacy of pursuing a degree and what you will gain from that. Funny example, in Texas, for young women, young men too, getting a Ford F-150 was a dream. Okay. And so when they graduate from high school, everybody wanted to get a Ford F-150 truck, including the girls, including my daughters, right? And so we take the Ford 150 because it's a visual, and talk about how much it will cost to get this Ford 150 if you're working at McDonald's or you're working at some other fast food place, because again, you only have a high school education, versus you taking the money that you invested in this truck and put it in your education, the earning power in 4 to 8 to 12 years afterwards of that investment of the Ford 150. And so, again, when we compare over a lifetime, if you only have a high school diploma or GED or community college or, again, for a year up to a terminal degree, the difference in your life learning, earning potential, that kind of changes the narrative a little bit.
2: Yeah.
3: But financial literacy about higher education and the impact that it have can have potentially on your life.
2: What about families that encourage the gap year? There's a lot of talk about gap years.
3: Whose family? Let's say that.
2: I'm just saying.
3: There are some families. My fear is, you know, we talk about gap year. That's just so sweet. If you're gapping because you need to earn more money, you think, to go to college, that's something different. If you're gapping because you're going to go to Europe and you're going to spend a year backpacking across, that's a whole nother thing too as well. Right. Again, looking at my population of students, they need to probably, they're taking a gap year to earn enough money to help them go to college. Now, have they really sat down with someone and done the financial literacy piece, talked about what it will require for you? I've had students working 2 to 3 jobs, again, just to make ends meet. I've had family members with students that are on work study, and the check is very little, but it's helping sustain the family as well. So when we talk about gap year, I kind of chuckle a little bit because, again, that's kind of a privileged term.
2: A privileged term, yeah.
3: Yes. Versus, again, it being used for a necessary period of time to help me be successful to move forward. Now, the problem I have that with that, too, is that sometimes people will take time off and then they'll start acquiring material things that will require them to keep taking time off, and they don't get back to where they need to finish their degree. We have a lot of people that have so many college credit hours, but they have not finished. Right. We have people actually that have had close to all but dissertation and have not finished for one reason or another. I'm saying, while you're already broke, you're already poor, finish your education.
2: That's a great line. While you're already struggling, you might as well just play it on out.
3: Just play it on out. Just give it one more year, two more semesters.
2: Man. So, you know, like, I have a number of folks that will come and, like, I need money for my kid, or my kid mm-hmm. wants to go to school, but I'm telling them they should take time off because it's too expensive. I'm telling them they should make this decision, or they got accepted out of state, but it's too much money. And so there's the student side of it, and then there's the parent side of it, particularly for parents that do not have their degrees.
3: Right.
2: So if you could just speak to these people for a second that are afraid of their children leaving, or afraid of that sticker price. Like, I know you touched on it, but I want to drive it because I think that families are providing a lot of advice.
3: Right.
2: That is coming from fear, from the growth perhaps of that student, or the financial picture. And I often see the student who has a drive and they get frustrated trying to navigate the family dynamic.
3: Right. So I'm going to come at it multiple ways. Okay. I'll use my own personal example. Middle class at the time, you know, working as a faculty member, my husband and I have six kids. Daughter got accepted into Rice University, Columbia University, a lot of, again, at the Ivy schools she was accepted into. And we had, they were babies, we started a college fund for them as well. But the college fund was based on state in-state tuition. And Rice, I'll use it as an example, they don't give scholarships. They don't give money for them to go. And she could have gone to a public in-state tuition, you know, get in-state tuition. But, you know, Columbia flew her up, took her on tours and everything, all this great and wonderful stuff, but they weren't going to give her a whole lot of money. So my conversation to her, because sometimes the middle class gets caught in the middle. If you're rich,
2: for sure,
3: you're going to see your baby anywhere. If you're poor, you're going to get federal aid back in the day. Okay. But the middle class group, you don't make enough and you're not poor enough as far as income is concerned. I told her, I had to sit her down like, baby girl, I'm not going broke on your education. Education is important. If Columbia doesn't give you any more money or Rice, you're going to be at the University of Texas in Austin and you're going to be okay. She's a biomedical engineer and she's okay. And she's making six figures. She's good. But I was not going to go broke on her education for her to go and go around in New York City or whatever and live her best life while I'm struggling trying to pay for her education. Okay.
2: Yeah.
3: So that part. Then you have students, again, looking at in-state, out-of-state, private versus public, really sitting down and understanding not what you find on the internet, having a conversation with a financial counselor and seeing what is actual cost versus the fear of a sticker price.
2: Yeah.
3: People do try to do their own independent, and even people with education, I tell you, can be problematic as well. My husband, with all of my education, and I hope he doesn't hear me, every time we had to do the FAFSA, every year he would complain, why do we have to do the FAFSA? It's 30 pages long. Baby, every year we have to do the FAFSA. Every year you have to turn in your tax, you know, forms. Mm-hmm. And we're not first generation. Imagine those families that are fearful that something's going to happen, some kind of penalty or whatever associated with that. That comes with us educating, being out there helping them, having workshops, which we did a lot of in when I was in San Antonio, working with first generation families, being in the communities, having different programs that were set up to help them understand how you can get this done and the impact on it. And so I don't know, I haven't learned yet a lot of the resources that are here, but we know that the financial literacy is extremely important in helping them navigate that.
2: Mm-hmm. Speaking of navigation, talk about navigating this career with six kids.
3: Girl, it took a village for sure. You know, as I mentioned earlier, and this is back in the day when we didn't have a lot of the Survey Monkeys, and we still had the data on those big mainframe computers. My babies were stuffing envelopes, putting stamps on, you know, the envelopes as well, going with me to conferences. We had conference babies. You do what you need to do. You know, mm-hmm. Now one's a professor, one does stuff nationally, one has a DMP, one's a biomedical engineer. Because again, that role model, the expectation, they didn't have an option as far as education. That's mm-hmm. how I parented. You know, the one that's a biomedical engineer came home from UT Austin because, again, they were struggling. She was struggling a little bit. She was a little fish now in a big pond, but she was a big fish before. And she came home and said she wanted to be a firefighter, you know. And I said, baby girl, I told you, you can be whatever you want to be in life. But look, girl, you're going to be a degreed firefighter. So get your mind together and we're going to go from there. Her response to me was, I don't know what kind of counselor you make. I'm like, you're confused. I'm not your counselor.
2: I'm your mama right now.
3: I'm your mama right now. So mm-hmm. get yourself together. She's a biomedical engineer right now.
2: Mm. Yeah. So there's a lot about navigating the fears, the anxiety. Like, I mean, yes. You know, what does courage look like for you at this stage of your career? Because I just keep coming back to that word, right? The courage to move forward when you're feeling like you may not be the fit, and then you get through it and you're like, that was actually really right.
3: Right. This is going to sound really, really silly, but there's a favorite quote of mine from the movie Mulan.
2: Okay.
3: In there, she says, there is no courage without fear.
2: Mm.
3: Just think about that for a second. There is no courage without fear. If you're not worried or anxious about something, is it really courageous what you're doing?
2: Right.
3: You know? is it really doing something that's different? If you're doing what everybody else is doing, that's not courage. It's when you're pushing it, when you're uncertain about the outcome of it, that's when it really actually becomes courageous. I mean, yeah. That's just the bottom line. It's not the day-to-day stuff, even though sometimes that is courageous. You're just getting up and being there and being present, you know. But it's really when you're doing things that, like us still being with social justice, our core values, love of God, neighbor without distinction. That's who we are. And in some cases, just living that and breathing that is courageous because somebody else in the community may not like what we're doing.
2: Right.
3: You know, their value systems are different. And so how do you still stand?

0: am working with and making sure they're successful. That didn't include the faculty and staff. That's right. A part of this as well.
1: Navigating leadership right now is interesting. And I know I get asked, it feels like at least every day, it's like this, how are you doing? Like, you know, this, right. Like, how hard is it for you? And I am experiencing a lot of light, right? I know that I'm new in my role. I'm 11 months in, but my orientation is a little bit that way. As a natural way of leading. Does it feel more difficult today than it did for you in your previous role? Like, you know, we've got federal challenges in terms of how it's approaching higher ed. Certainly here in Minnesota, we've had a number of things that have impacted our families, our students, our community. Talk to me about, you know, just how does it feel harder, or is it like just hard and the issue just moves?
0: I think the issues just moved, to be perfectly honest. Again, yeah. I grew up in Alabama in the 60s and 70s. You know, again, dealing with that. I was a counselor. Nobody comes to me because they're happy. You know, as a counselor, usually they have problems and they try to figure out themselves and they can't. And they come to me for me to help them fix it, you know. Or as I say, give me the tools so that you don't have to come back to me, work myself out of a job. And I know I'm different. I think when I think about university presidents or anyone in leadership, having a background in counseling, I spend more time mediating, counseling, helping people work through issues to help them be successful and lead themselves, you know. So right now, we're dealing with a different set of problems as far as higher ed is concerned that we have to navigate. I think we're coming out of a malaise still of COVID. There's a lot of mental health issues. People getting along, hiding in social media. Technology is causing people to be able to throw darts at people and then hide. That's different. We didn't have that before. But we have to evolve. Change is a part of life. If you're not changing, you're dying. You're stagnant. You're going backwards. So finding your village, finding out how you get poured into, that's always been how I've navigated my existence. I do get to a point where I remember in my office once saying, Lord, I need you to listen to me. I don't want to grow anymore today. Just give me a minute. Not joking.
1: Yeah.
0: Yeah. Mm-hmm. Yeah. Just give me a minute. Just give me a minute there. And then tomorrow I'll be back at it. But it comes and goes. You know, it's kind of a cyclical thing that we work through as long as we stay true to our purpose and why we're doing what we're doing.
1: Yeah.
0: And my grandmother would slap me from her grave if I did not give back up and do what I was supposed to do. And it's about service.
1: Yeah. Yeah. Do you have favorite or most consequential leadership advice that someone offered you? I know I get asked this question and I'm like, oh, what is it today? But is there anything that comes up in terms of advice that you've got that you carry with you?
0: The one of the things that when I was at the University of Alabama, the best advice I got was because, again, I had a faculty member that I thought was racist and I was dealing with him. And I still, you have those moments that you can just recreate the moment in your brain, everything that's happening sensory kind of wise. I'm sitting in the doctoral room with another doctoral student, a white male, and my mouth was going 90 to nothing, you know, just talking about how unjust this was and whatever. And he looked at me and he said, Marquita, shut up and graduate. I'm like, what did you just say to me? He said, shut up.
1: Did you invoke your grandmother?
0: No, actually, I did not, because I thought about it honestly, Shonda, and it came to me. He said, now, when you get out there and you get these letters behind your name, and all the things that come after that, shut up and graduate. And I paused. I took a deep breath. I shut up. I graduated. I became an assistant professor and eventually a university president. Because of that moment in time, I was going to fight this. I was going to file this complaint. I was going to do all these other things, you know, whatever. And really for that one grade from a B+ to A-, you know, whatever, I'm fighting for, I'm a university president.
1: Yeah, I had a moment with my mom, and I remember, you know, I was taking my kids to class, right? I had Malik and Dom and Toe, and I was going to pick them up for my mom's, and I'd gotten a C on this paper, and I was hot. Do you hear me? Hot.
0: Yes.
1: Yeah. I stayed up all night. I didn't, I went, and the

0: with my kids. I ain't been to sleep.
1: Right.
0: I put everything into this doggone paper. It was my only female professor I had. Wow. And my mom said, how was class? And I started crying.
1: Yes.
0: I was just crying. And by the time I could get it out, she's like, what is happening? What's going on? Why are you so upset? And I'm like, I got to see. And I remember she just looked at me like just dead face. Right. And she's like, you are being so ridiculous right now. Right. Like what? This is ridiculous. Take that seat and move on from it. Right. Like what? Right. You're so upset. Like you are going to allow being this upset to get in the way of what your goal is.
1: Right. Right. Right.
0: Right. Don't over index on the wrong thing.
1: On the wrong thing. And it stops you from the bigger goal. You may win that little battle, but you overall lose the war because, again, mm-hmm. you're fixated on that one thing. Now, granted, you need to know when to fight. Right. We have some injustices and things that come along the way. But you also need to learn when to let go and to move on. And sometimes when you're dealing with crazy, like, okay, I'm gone on.
0: Yeah. Yeah. Because you can't fight over everything.
1: Nope. Nope. Nope. And some people, again, no matter how much you try to work with them, you sometimes have to go to grow. I always say too as well. And to just let them be who they are.
0: Yeah. Yeah. What are you working on that you are excited about right now?
1: Oh, so many things. I met with a special foundation this morning to talk about our dreams. We have our strategic priorities at the university that we're focusing on, leaning into our health and nursing initiatives, student engagement, digital innovation, simulation, and fiscal sustainability. But within all of that, it involves so many different aspects that I just love. No day is the same. Whether it's working with our students, doing a new dining services provider, I just love the variety of the work because again, I know the final impact. When we talk about again, legacy and what we hope people remember about us, it's not that I was university president, even though I think that's memorable, but it's that I had an impact in transforming or changing their lives and helping them believe in themselves, even when maybe they didn't believe in themselves.
0: Mm-hmm.
1: You know, that dealing with the courage, helping them be a little bit more courageous when they feel like they're an imposter, you know.
0: Yeah.
1: You do this. At the end of the day, titles disappear. You get your name on a building. They're going to rename it. You know, they get a bigger donor or whatever. But, you know, the favorite saying by Maya when she says people will not, they'll remember you more about how you made them feel.
0: Yeah, than what you do. Mm-hmm.
1: Yeah, yeah, exactly. And that's what I hope people will say. Dr. Evans showed up, that I became a leader I never thought I could be because maybe she did something to impact mm-hmm. me in her life.
0: Man, let's talk about these fried green tomatoes.
1: Oh, yes, yes.
0: You got the new caterer over there that seems to be about this cultural business.
1: Yes, yes. And I got to tell you a story about the fried green tomatoes. So when I was a little girl, like I said, growing up in the South in Alabama, my grandfather built our home that we had from bricks and old houses that had been torn down. But my next door neighbor had what we call a shotgun house.
0: Yep.
1: And it's three rooms, had a tin roof on top of it as well. And we would have a garden right next in between our two houses. And she would allow me, because I'm a rain baby, to come over to her house and get on when it was raining and to lay on the little sofa in the front of the house and just listen to the rain. And she would take the fried green tomatoes and make them for me, right, as a little girl. I'm getting teary thinking about it. Someone who didn't necessarily have as much as we had, but make sure as a little girl, I was taken care of. So whenever I think about fried green tomatoes, it's home. It's someone loving you, even in spite of them not having as much, making sure you were taken care of. So that's my story I always remember about fried green tomatoes.
0: Yeah. Well, it has been a delight talking to you.
1: Definitely,
0: thank you for sharing more about you. And most importantly, the way that you're leading at St. Kate's, the care that you have for those students. You know, for you all listening, we're in graduation season. Kids are getting ready to go off to school and lots of parents are thinking about it. And the takeaway here is don't let the sticker be the shock. Get in there and navigate and negotiate.
1: Right, right, right. And if you need someone to reach out to, whether you come to St. Kate's or not, know too that I'm available for that. Because again, it's all about the community and making sure we get our needs met and getting good answers.
0: Love it. If people want to hear more about the opportunity at St. Kate's, you guys throw fantastic events. You use that auditorium. You've had amazing speakers come in. Where would they get more info?
1: Go straight to our website, www.stkates.edu. Those Shaughnessy, we just released about 2-3 weeks ago, our upcoming season. I'm so happy to announce that Simone Biles will be here, that I will be moderating at the end of September. So get your ticket now.
0: I'm going to get my ticket.
1: Yes. So it's just exciting things that are happening on campus. We're partnering with NPR. We're partnering with the Minnesota Humanities Council, bringing different events into the Shaughnessy on campus. We're partnering with YWCA and also with Girl Scouts. So again, we are a community resource. One final thing.
0: Yep.
1: We just got voted number 3 in the country for our universities where women should attend. Out of every university, 750 plus that were included in this survey by U.S. News World and Report. So send us your babies. We will take care of them and they will get a great education and have a good salary when they finish.
0: I love that. Yes. Congratulations on that.
1: Thank you so much. And thank you for your time.
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